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This is DJ TV with Distorted Signal. Hope you've been having a fantastic day so far. If you've been enjoying the music too, that last track we had was one of our heavy rotations, Lancer with Too Late, one of their new 2026 releases. Before that, we had Kalila with Lincoln B from their new album coming out this year. I don't know if it's out yet. I was pulling that from the single, but it might be released at this point. I might be out of touch, so if it is, I'll get back to you at the 20, and I'll talk about it then. Before that, starting the hour, Jamiroquai with All Right from their 1996 album, Traveling Without Moving. Classic album. Well, what more can I say about it? You probably know a bunch of tracks from it. Anyways, we're going to keep it going. We got some more medium rotation up. I don't know what I'm going to play. I think this... the second to last medium rotation I'm going to play of this rotation. I thought it was going to be last time, but I think it's this time. But you know, which of these tracks do I like? I think we're going to listen to... Denim on Tarot. I don't think I played this one. It's Suit Yourself. I'm not sure if I played this one. I might have, and I might sound like a complete idiot if you've listened to my show and heard this track and I'm about to play afterwards, but... we have, I just don't remember saying the name before, Denim on Tarot with Suit Yourself /D/. Hope you all been having a great day so far. We still got about an hour left of the show, but we're going to be winding it down here soon, and then afterwards it's going to be Goomy with Route 14. So if you like what I've been playing, you'll probably like what he has been playing too. He's got fantastic taste. Anyways, we're going to keep it going for now. Suit Yourself. Only on 90.5 KSJS. And as always, my name is DJ TV with Distorted Signal. Don't go anywhere. We're going to have great music playing for the rest of the day.

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1: It's a night out. You're grabbing some drinks with some friends. So you start off with a pitcher for the table, which quickly becomes two. There's pool and there's a photo booth, followed naturally by one order of wings after another. Then there's the big nightcap, and lastly, it's back to the car, which if you're buzzed, driving could result in fines, legal fees, and increased insurance rates. Nothing kills a buzz like getting pulled over for your buzz driving, because buzz driving is drunk driving. This is brought to you by the National Highway Traffic Safety Administration, the Ad Council, and 90.5 KSJS Ground Zero Radio. That's right, you are listening to 90.5 KSJS. My name is DJ TV with Distorted Signal. I hope you've been having a fantastic day so far. That last track we had was Nina Jirachi with Info Hazard from her 2025 album, I Love My Computer. Lots of great stuff on that one. Been listening to her new track with Porter Robinson a lot. It's been stuck in my head. And yeah, hope you've been enjoying the music. Want to take this moment, talk a little bit about two of the movies I watched this past week. I say past week, it was yesterday, and finished one this morning with my girlfriend. I ended up seeing the new Matt Johnson movie starring Dominic Sessa and Antonio Banderas, Tony. It was pretty good. I don't know. It's not a movie I feel like I have too much to say about. I feel like in terms of, like, coming of age, like, you know, drama, like, restaurant, you know, found family story. Like, it's kind of, you know, it's kind of playing it safe. It definitely feels very standard in a lot of ways, but I don't think that means it's bad in any regard. I enjoyed it a lot. I think it's got some really great performances. I think Antonio Banderas especially in it is great, but Dominic Sessa is great as well. It's really cool to see him in more stuff. I'd only ever seen him in The Holdovers before, and I really liked him in that, so hope he gets to get some more big roles, because he definitely has a... I don't know, unique look. Oh my god, he's younger than me. It's terrifying. It's like a year and a half younger than me? Dear god. Sorry if you heard that. My allergies have been killing me the past day. I don't know what it is. But enough getting sidetracked. Just want to say, really, really did enjoy it. I think if you're looking for like a nice feel-good movie, it's got some drama, it's got some ups and downs. It really knows how to keep you on the edge of your seat sometimes, but... It's playing it pretty straight. What you see is what you get, but it's good. It's well made, it's well directed, well acted. It's awesome to see Matt Johnson getting more success, especially after Nirvana the Band, the show, the movie got so popular, and that movie's fantastic. Highly recommend seeing that if you haven't, but this was great to see from as well. It's clearly shows he has a versatility beyond just more comedic stuff. And obviously this is comedic in some ways, but I feel like it gets serious and it gets dramatic sometimes when it needs to be. And I think that's what makes it feel so different from other stuff. But I haven't seen his other movies he's made outside of Nirvana the Band, the show, the movie. So I will need to check those out. But this one, really good, really recommended. I think everybody that sees it will get something out of it and will like it a lot. I think it's just a nice feel-good movie. It's well made. Definitely recommend it. And the other movie we watched, not so much a feel-good movie, more so a feel-bad movie, The Witch by Robert Eggers. It's his first large, you know, directorial debut. But it was really cool to see. I think especially after... I had seen The Lighthouse before, I had seen Nosferatu before. I still have yet to see The Northman, which doesn't seem as much of like a straight horror movie. But I really do love The Lighthouse and Nosferatu, and it was really cool watching this, seeing like, not necessarily his origin, but like his start as a theatrical film maker and director. And it's got some really great stuff, some really great performances. What's up? I'm joined back in the studio by DJ Gumi himself. But really enjoyed it. It was I'm glad I've finally seen it. I want to check out The Northman too, especially just because I like his other stuff so much, and this was really good. I don't know, I feel like it's another one where I don't have too much to say. I feel like this one is playing it I don't know. I feel like it's an interesting, you know, perspective on like very early colonial America, and I feel like I haven't seen like a horror movie or something like that set in this setting. So it's very unique and original in that regard. And I think just, I don't know, preying upon like perspective and like religious dogma and like just sexism and gender and class roles at that time, it's interesting. I liked it a lot. I think it has a good amount to say. I don't know with movies that end just kind of like, wow, isn't this like evil and messed up and the worst possible scenario ever, most of the time I'm just kind of like, yeah, that's pretty messed up, isn't it? And I feel like that's mostly what you take away from this movie too. Like, I don't know, obviously showing like the extent of it and like multiple witches or whatever. And I'm not going to spoil exactly what it is because I do think it's a good movie. It's worth watching, but I don't know. Out of all of Iger's movie, it definitely feels like the least like thematically impactful conclusion. Like, I don't know, it's just a lot of messed up stuff happening, and I think it's well made and it is pretty interesting messed up stuff, but at the same time I'm kind of like, I wish there was a little bit more there. But I think, you know, you get a lot of that throughout the rest of the story and a lot of the subtext and a lot of like the setting in which it takes place. So I think there's a lot to offer there, but I don't know, out of all his movies I've seen, it definitely feels the most straightforward and direct and most kind of in your face, which realistically makes sense for being like the first of a directorial like large-scale debut from a creator like this, who has only really grown in, I don't know, grown in style and what he's done. And I'm really sorry if you guys heard that weird issue from the mic there just now. Going to not touch it again, I apologize. But yeah, those were the two movies I watched over the course of the past 24 hours, and I quite like both of them. Tony is a really good time. I think if you're looking, like I said earlier, if you're looking for a feel-good movie, something that will put a smile on your face, I think there's definitely, obviously there's some ups and downs in it, but I think it ultimately ends in a very uplifting, positive place, and I think it's worth a watch for sure. Definitely one of the better movies I've seen this year. And The Witch, glad I've finally seen that. I'm really looking forward to The Werewolf later this year. I think if it's anything like Nosferatu, just the sheer scale of like people involved in the sets and costumes and everything, he's just come so far. And I think this next one is really going to be even further than that, and I'm just excited to see what he does. But yeah, he's got such a unique style. I don't think anybody's really doing gothic horror to like the same extent or as effectively as he's able to do nowadays. So really excited to see that. Really excited to see more of what he does now. And I'm really excited, not excited because I've already seen it, but glad that I've seen The Witch now, because it really definitely, it's great. It's stands up there with the rest of his films, and I'll definitely need to watch The Northman now. But now that I've seen The Odyssey and I've talked about that, it's like, God, I don't know what's on my roster. I saw the trailer for that new Peter Pan movie or whatever it is. Honestly, looked pretty good. I don't know. I feel like Andrew Garfield, I got to give him credit where it's due. Sometimes he's pretty great. And it looked pretty interesting. I don't know. I'm hoping that one's good. I'm trying to think of what else, what other trailers saw at the theater last night. And nothing else is really standing out to me or coming to mind. That's the only one right now. But if I think of anything later, I'll talk about it like the 50-minute stop set. But for now, I've done enough rambling today. It's coming in. People are commuting home, and if you're commuting and listening to me ramble, I'm proud of you for being willing to power through. But we're gonna get back to the actual music. We're gonna keep it going. We got some of our feature rotation. We've got Pocho Psyop with I See, Blind Divine Ease the Pain remix. And yeah, we're going to spend this last half hour listening to some good stuff. thank you so much for listening to me ramble about some movies. Once again, this past week, saw The Odyssey. Really liked it. It was really good. Finally watched Clockwork Orange. Talked about that earlier with Vibe Commander. Great movie. And The Witch and Tony. Saw all those. Four movies this week, and I liked all of them. So I'd say that's a pretty good record. Hopefully, we'll get it up to five movies that I liked next week. We'll see. I'm going to visit my mom this weekend, my girlfriend, so hopefully I'll have plenty of time to watch some stuff more than I typically would. So I will hopefully have a good amount of stuff to report back with next week, but we'll see. No promises. But for now, we're going to keep it going. Last of our feature rotation for the show, Pocho Psyop with Icy Blind Divine, Ease the Pain Remix. Hope you've been enjoying the show so far. Hope you enjoyed hearing me talk about some movies. And as always, this is DJ TV with Distorted Signal, and you are listening to 90.5 KSJS. 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
1: Test Jai test. Your specimen has been processed. We are now ready to begin the test. Do not submerge the device in liquid, even partially. Most importantly, under no circumstances should you... We were going to murder you. Make no further attempt to leave.
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1: Test Jai test. Lie on your stomach with your arms at your side. 3.

There was a little drawing of a heart next to that, followed by an exclamation mark. The back of his was covered in stuff like, Miami is not a very nice guy, but Alex is so nice. And that had an exclamation thing too.

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1: 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Wow. Hope you all been having a fantastic day today. DJ Gumi has just arrived for his show. Would you like to, you want to say anything to people? You want me to turn on a mic for you? I'm turning on two. You get two.
2: Yo, what's up? 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
1: Shout out music. Let's go music. Anyways, he's going to be up in just a minute. Going to play a couple last songs though. Thank you guys so much for listening today. Really appreciate it. I will be back. Well, I don't know. We have new schedule out this Monday. I will probably be back next Wednesday, 2 to 6. If not, I'll be Tuesday or Thursday. But check online to find out. I'll let you guys know as soon as I do. But if all goes well, I will be back here next week, 2 to 6 p.m. Yeah, as usual. But thank you so much for listening today. Hope you enjoyed the music. We're going to end it off with a couple more tracks. We've got one last of our heavy rotations, Blanket. It's B7 Blanket. So I don't know if you want to look it up later. With the song Pigs Fly. Hope you've been having a great day today. I've been doing well. I'm ready to go get some food after my show is over, though. I am hungry. But we're going to end it off strong. Hope you've been having a fantastic day. As always, my name is DJ TV with Distorted Signal, and you are listening to 90.5 KSJS. Don't go anywhere. Gumi is right after.

0: 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This is Route 14 with me, Gumi, and I'm live every Wednesday night, 6:10 p.m., playing electronic music for you guys. The last song was Pigs Fly by Blanket, spelled B7LA, and the rest of the normal word blanket, right? And before that, Billy Not Really by Death Grips. Coming up next, the next song we've got for you guys is going to be First Act of Violence by Level 99 Magic. That is coming up next here in 90.5 KSJS. Hope you guys enjoy. 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
3: That's the coolest story I've ever heard in my entire life. 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
7: 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What is up, what is up, what is up? This is Gumi with Route 14, and that last song you heard was In the Flesh by Echo 2K. Before that, Semester in Japan by Tommy Fleece. Coming up next, we're going to be listening to 06-1226 by Pluck off of SoundCloud. That's coming up next here on 90.5 KSJS. I hope you guys enjoy. Thank you.

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0: What if you were a millionaire? 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
1: 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Anyways, what is up? This is Route 14 with Gumi. That last song you heard was Falling by Frost Children. In my opinion, one of their best songs, dude. I don't think they've missed in years, but that's like really up there for anything they've ever dropped, at least in my opinion. And before that was Hot Fun by The Help. Coming up next, we're going to be playing Psycho Boost by Jan Remover featuring Danny Brown. This is coming off of the album Revenge Seekers, and I hope you guys enjoy. Thank you.
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0: 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What is up? What is up? What is up? This is Route 14 with me, Gumi. I'm live every Wednesday night playing electronic music. And that last song was Wanna Cry, recent single by Nina Draghi and Porter Robinson. Honestly, at least in my opinion, those are the goats of Australian electronic music. I remember, like, I've never been the biggest Porter Robinson fan, but listening to their music, like, years ago, dude, when I was a kid, basically. And then Nina Draghi, dude, I don't even have words. I just love her that much. But anyways, coming up next, we're going to be listening to another recent single, recent-ish by now. It's going to be Hurt by Two Hollis. That's coming up next, and I hope you guys enjoy. Thank you.
1: 90.5. Slow down, tripping on something, I did it wrong. Write a song, I could never sing along. Slow down, ripping on something, I wrote a long time ago. I'm not trying to give it up. Right now, let me watch you put it on. Right now, let me watch you live and learn. Right now, let me get another turn. The first time that I done it, so it didn't hurt.

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4: 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What is up, what is up, what is up? This is Route 14 with Gumi, and I am indeed very concerned for the Bay Area's natural habitats, environment, what have you. Whatever you want to say for it, you know? I'm a big fan of fixing the environment because I live here, man, you know? Anyways, Route 14 with Gumi, and that last song you heard was 17 by Ontological Pursuit, local San Jose electronic duo. That song, 17, off of their single titled North Highland Avenue, you can only find it on SoundCloud because it's so sample heavy that it can't be cleared. It can't be put onto like normal streaming services like SoundCloud, or not SoundCloud, that's what it's on, like Spotify or Apple Music. I don't know, a little funny to me. And then before that was The Piece by Underscores off of her album You. Coming up next, we're going to be listening to Pray Pray Pray by Faux Ivory. That's coming up next here on 90.5 KSJS. I hope you guys enjoy. 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
2: 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What's going on? This is Route 14 with Gumi. And that last song you heard was There's People by Garrett Caramel. Before that, we listened to December Forever by Thum. Coming up next, we're going to be listening to Summer Fling by Leroy, which is a side project of Jane Remover, my goat. That's coming up next here at 9.5 KSJS. I hope you guys enjoy. Thank you.
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Yep. Nope. I got you. I'm heading over.

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90.5 KSJS Ground Zero Radio. What is up? What is up? What is up? I'm Gumi, and you're listening to my show, Route 14, where I'm live every Wednesday night playing electronic music for you guys. And that last song was Open by Junjoy. As I was listening to it playing just now, I realized that it either uses the same, I'm forgetting the word, like melody, lead, what have you, or samples it from Expression on Your Face by Mechatalk. And I think that's so cool. Anyways, before that too, we listened to Stereo Fever by Alasutat and Curses Lifted Club Remix by Bass Victim. Coming up next, what do we have? Let me see. I'm going to be playing Set Me Free by Lumi, produced by Kanesuko. That's coming up next here on 9.5 KSJS. I hope you guys enjoy. Thank you.

0: skills and what it takes to become the best hip-hop disc jockey in all the Bay Area? 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
2: 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What's up, what's up, what's up? This is Route 14 with Gumi, and that last song you heard was Five Stack by Scuzz, and before that, the 10 Cuss remix of Turmeric by the Twins. Coming up next for you guys, we've got Lucille by Danny Doom. That is coming up next here on 9.5 KSJS. I hope you guys enjoy. Thank you.

0: you're the little pony who saved our lives. 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
2: 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What is up, what is up? This is Route 14 with Gumi, and that last song you heard was California Dream Girl by The Help. Before that was AA Chrome by Silicon Valley, and the next song we got for you guys is going to be Joey Knows by Dance Arts Center. That's coming up next, and I hope you guys enjoy. Thank you.
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0: 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This is Route 14 with Gumi. I'm live every Wednesday night, 6 to 10 p.m., playing electronic music. And what you just heard was... Let me double check. I'm so sorry. That was... Double CC's by Roro. And before that... A song by the Dallas Cowboys, electronic duo... who dresses up like Batman at their, like, concerts. I'm not going to say the name of the song. I'm not sure if I'm able to. Well, I probably can, but I'm not going to risk it. 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Or you can check the KHS app if you have iOS. Anyways, next song I got for you guys, we're going to be playing Go by Ikeda. Recent single by her and... Yeah, that's what's coming up next. Hope you guys enjoy. Thank you. 90.5.
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And she likes a lot of things. She likes a lot of things, and she's got a lot of bling. Like she's an

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1: 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What's up, what's up, what's up? This is Route 14 with Gumi. And that last song you heard was Creep by Frost Children off of their recent EP Tweaker Poem. Before that, Emma Watson by G1 aka Jack Peter Ketley off of his album The Hero's Journey. Coming up next, we're going to be listening to the Blind Divine Ease the Pain remix of I See by Pocho Psyop. Shout out Pocho Psyop, local artist, dude's a chiller. He, back when Orifice was a thing, this is all hearsay from friends because I wasn't going there at the time. He was there too, going to all those shows. So that's hella dope, dude. So that's coming up next, and I hope you guys enjoy. Thank you. 90.5.

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1: 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What's up, what's up, what's up? You're listening to Route 14 with Gumi, starting to unwind the show before I hand it off to DJ Digital. She should be here soon, taking over with her show, Rewired, playing more electronic music for you guys.
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1: 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And before that, Jersey's remix of 1901 by Phoenix. Coming up next, we're going to be listening to Crash by After. That's coming up next here on 9.5 KSJS. I hope you guys enjoy it. 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

90.5 KCS, you are currently listening to Rewired with Digital. And that last song was Jorby's 47, Explode You With My Mind. And coming up next is Too Hollis Hurt.

did it wrong, write a song I could never sing along. Slow down, ripping on something I wrote a long time ago. I'm not trying to give it up, yeah. Right now, let me watch you put it on. Right now, let me watch you live and learn. Right now, let me get another turn. The first time that I done it, so it didn't hurt.

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And that last song was Mannequins 05 Perfect Self featuring Nina Jirachi. I low-key never get tired of that song. Like, it's so freaking good. Yeah, and coming up next is one of our features for this month, Plex 061226.

0: Hello? Hello? Is this thing on?
1: Yeah, it's on, Mr. Cipriano. We're ready for you.
0: And now, here's our host to tell you more about what's coming up next.
1: Sorry, there isn't any host. That's why we have you to talk about that.
0: Hold it right there. Don't touch that podcasting control lever.
1: I'm sorry, this isn't a podcast.
0: Hey, you know, we have lots of important things to say, but now, first the news.
1: What the hell are you talking about? And where did this music come from?
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1: This isn't a f***ing podcast, you understand? You know what? Screw it. I don't even know why we hired you. You can just go. I can do this promo myself.
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And that last song was Bleacher's Liar. And coming up next is Jake Hogan's Touch Heaven.

never touch.

Never, never, never, never, never, never, never, never, never, never, never, never, never, never, never, never, never, never, never, never, never, never, never, never, never, never, never, never, never, never, never, never, never, never, never, never, never, never, never, never, never, never, never, never, never, never, never, never, never, never, never, never, never, never, never, never, never, never, never, never, never, never, never, never, never, never, never, never, never, never, never, never, never, never, never, never, never, never, never, never, never, never, never, never, never, never, never, never, never, never, never, never, never, never, never, never, never, never, never, never, never, never, never, never, never, never, never, never, never, never, never, never, never, never, never, never, never, never, never, never, never, never, never, never, never, never, never, never, never, never, never, never, never, never, never, never, never, never, never, never, 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

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And that last song was Zuma's Eyes of Beauty. And coming up next is Fox Ivory's Pray, Pray, Pray.

0: The Red Cross would like to take this time to remind you to not share needles. Hey, man, what are you doing with my needle?
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0: Ew, like, oh my gosh, what was that? 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Here at 90.5 KSJS San Jose, we keep fresh needles on that wicked, wicked wax. That's right, 24 hours a day, 7 days a week, 365 days a year, non-stop. Hey man, you better give me back my needle before somebody get hurt up in here. I always keep my needles clean, because by sharing them, you might get some disease, herpes,
1: HIV.
0: 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So keep the dialogue on 90.5 KSJS San Jose Ground Zero Radio.

0: I just wish the media would get hold of this and quit running it down. It's a good little town.
1: Yeah.
0: One thing about it, though, it keeps a lot of people away.

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And coming up next is Nia Jirachi and Porter Robinson's Wanna Cry.

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And coming up next is Mental Special.

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And coming up next is Danny Doom's Lucille.

always feel like I just found the thing that's haunting me. 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Stupid.

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And that last song was Tied by Digital and Sweetie M's Come True. And coming up next is... Pocho Psyop, I See, Blind Divine, Ease the Pain Remix.

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And coming up next is Carrie Dotson Spotted.

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1: Absolutely. And we had a request, kind of a vague request. Hey, you guys, play some Van Morrison. Didn't have a specific title. So whenever that happens at my mobile DJ events, I pull up both iTunes and Spotify. They have popularity columns. You click on the popularity column, and it indicates what the most popular song by that artist is. In this case, clicked on Van Morrison, his three most popular cuts. You just heard them there, and they're all from the Moondance album from 1970. Of course, Moondance, the title track, led things off. Into the Mystic, a popular album cut from that album, and that one there, Crazy Love. And here's the funny part, Dennis. Warner Brothers could only come up with one single from the Moondance album, and in their wisdom, they chose Come Running, which is one of the least popular cuts on that album.
0: Oh, yeah, I was thought Moondance was a single because I used to hear that so much. But
1: I haven't gotten there yet. You're jumping ahead.
0: Oh, yeah, because I've heard.
1: In 1970, there was only one single from the Moondance album. It was Come Running.
0: Yeah.
1: The B-side was Crazy Love, which you just heard.
0: Yeah.
1: No national chart action, but KLIV in San Jose took notice. Number 17 for Crazy Love on KLIV in 1970.
0: Pretty cool.
1: Also,
0: KLIV was moving a little album rockish at that time, actually.
1: And you thought about Moondance. There was a single, but it was 7 years too late. In conjunction with a new Van Morrison album release, they said, well, let's make those jukebox people happy and finally put out Moondance on 45. So they did. But in 1977, Moondance, not having a bunch of top 40 stations jumping on it, relying on sales only, could only get to number 92 on the charts.
0: Oh, there you go.
1: But at least there's a 45 out there.
0: Yeah.
1: And they did the same thing with Into the Mystic in 1973, 3 years after the Moondance album had come out. The jukebox people were clamoring for Into the Mystic. So on their back-to-back hit series for the first time ever, Into the Mystic also on 45. But those back-to-back reissues never chart, Dennis.
0: Yeah, that's true. That does happen a lot of times. The reissues don't end up doing too well.
1: So eventually, all three were on single, but back in 1970, only one song was, and you didn't hear it because it's not one of the more popular tracks, according to iTunes and Spotify. That'd become Come Running, and it barely made the top 40, so I can understand that. But what's Warner Brothers thinking? Everybody knows, Moondance is a classic, and Crazy Love is a classic, and Johnny Rivers said, well, if Van Morrison's not going to put out Into the Mystic, I'll put out a copy. And so he did.
0: And that's right. Johnny Rivers did chart with that, yeah.
1: Yeah, Johnny Rivers has the only charting 45 on Into the Mystic.
0: Yeah, we actually had a request for that Johnny Rivers song. So hopefully the people wanting to hear Van Morrison heard that tonight. If they call me later and didn't, maybe we'll play a couple more next week. Well, we'll pick out something, and I'll save it until I actually hear from them complaining, and then I'll go to it in the middle of the show. We'll see if they heard this tonight.
1: You didn't tune in time. You missed the boat.
0: we'll see if they caught it.
1: Yeah.
0: We'll find out as the night goes on, I guess.
1: Welcome. It is the Saturday-Sunday edition of Friday Flashbacks. Over there on my extreme left would be the Bay Area Radio Hall of Fame pioneer, Dennis Terry.
0: And Ross Hartman, the KSJS, I guess he's a pioneer here. He's been here a long time. KSJS pioneer, Hall of Fame guy, Ross Hartman over on the other side of the room. Even though we haven't ever actually done a KSJS Hall of Fame or Wall of Fame. I suppose that's something we ought to do sometime. It'd be a little hard to do because I don't think the station's really kept very good records, and you'd have to go all the way back to when they signed on at 63, and they'll get some of the try to get some of the biggest people, and that might be a little tough to do. And then so many years later now,
1: yeah. Well,
0: that would be fun.
1: I have no faith in KSJS here.
0: I don't
1: know. Keeping any memorabilia or anything like that.
0: No.
1: You got to go to Craig Bowers and Lee Hammer and all the rest to
0: that's right.
1: Offer up their stuff.
0: Yeah, that's right. I don't think we kept too many records of anything, unfortunately.
1: So. We can't even find the plaque you got that certified you an actual phone hog.
0: Oh, that's right. That was here one day.
1: He was on the phone so much, he got a plaque that said, Dennis Terry, number one phone hog.
0: Where do we live? That one of the control rooms? Was it in here?
1: It was hanging up in the master control room.
0: This control room? Because we've had several. Or was it an earlier one?
1: It was probably an early one.
0: Oh, so yeah, they probably got it lost somewhere. Yeah.
1: I don't like that guy anyway. Just throw that away.
0: Yeah, that's right. Yeah, who knows? We had, since I've been here, we've had three different control rooms, and I don't know if I have a favorite. I'm pretty used to this one. This is a pretty good one, and the original one was pretty good. I think The middle studio that we had from about 81 to 91 kind of sucked, to be honest. That was our worst studio, I think, by far. It was a little closet they put us in. And a former faculty advisor in his infinite wisdom said that it'd be good to put him in a small studio because then they can't have visitors. The problem is, it was such a small studio that you kept the door open all the time and you had
1: all kinds of visitors.
0: Yeah, all kinds of visitors in the outer office in the KSJS lobby. So, so we've had one crummy studio, but otherwise not too bad over the years. We've had a couple of pretty good ones. I think my favorite board is the first one when I first started here in the original studio. We had an old Gates board. I that's always been my favorite one, I think.
2: Very analog.
0: Yeah, it's very analog and rotary pots. It was just really cool. And we've had some other pretty good boards, but that's probably my favorite one, the first one I worked on here.
1: There you go. Dennis, we were spotlighting Connie Stevens on the advent of her 88th birthday yesterday, and we played a minor charter of hers called Make Believe Lover, and you piped up and said, didn't somebody else do that? And I checked the book, and nobody else hit the Hot 100 with that title, but I dug into the database, found two other versions. One is by Billy Bland, Make Believe Lover, as a B-side, number 55 on WVET at Rochester, New York.
0: Here, let me guess at the other one before you say it. Is the other one by the, I thought it was maybe by the, I didn't think of it yesterday, but I'm thinking now it might have been by the Carpenters. Maybe not.
1: There's Make Believe, it's your first time.
0: Oh, that's probably what I'm thinking of.
1: A later Karen Carpenter single.
0: Yeah, that's probably what I'm thinking of.
1: That's probably what you're thinking of.
0: Yeah.
1: You've played the other one, but it's been years, so high time we bring this one back because it's got a funny little blooper in it.
0: Yeah.
1: A demo by Gene Pitney.
0: Oh, yeah, okay.
1: Called Make Believe Lover. Now, here's the blooper. It's just a demo. He's probably doing it in his little home studio.
0: Yeah.
1: So, there's a chance that extraneous noise might creep in. And sure enough, as the song is fading out, you can hear a telephone ringing.
0: Oh, yeah, there you go. I do vaguely remember that. I think I do remember. I didn't remember the song, but I remember playing some Gene Pitney thing where we heard a phone ring. I wouldn't remember what it was.
1: Yeah.
0: That's funny.
1: And then I looked into it. Turns out the Billy Bland song and the Gene Pitney song are the same song.
0: Ah. And is that the same one that I believe
1: it's different from the Connie Stevens.
0: The Connie Stevens, yeah.
1: Which is a peppy little pop song.
0: Yeah.
1: But the lyrics on these two are the same. And roughly within 1 year of each other, Gene Pitney in 59 and Billy Bland in 1960.
0: Oh, yeah.
1: So you know us, first time ever, we're going to play them back to back. And listen close. We'll start with the Gene Pitney as it fades out. You're going to hear the telephone. That's up there on CD number 1. It's courtesy of 90.5 KSJS.

0: Yeah, very nice version of that song, Make Believe Lover from Billy Bland. Gene Pitney's demo, kind of fun too, right in front of that.
1: I might have to get in there. I heard the phone ringing, but...
0: I did too. Yeah. I was on his vocal before he started fading out.
1: Yeah, so I don't know if I have to get in there with my wave pad and boost up that volume a little bit, but if you're listening close, you probably heard the phone ringing.
0: Even if you boosted it up, it's pretty buried into the vocals, so I don't know if that would help, but... Yeah.
1: Somebody got the phone because it only rang once.
0: Yeah.
1: What? You're not supposed to call while I'm recording?
0: Yeah, I probably should take your phone off hook and... instance like that, I guess, but sometimes you don't think about that.
1: That's true. Dennis, we got some fun stuff in your future. For example, a couple of early Beatles songs. In 1964, you think everything they did went to number one. Well, here's a couple of adjacent singles where that wasn't the case. Ain't She Sweet, one of the very first Beatles studio recordings, actually recorded, Dennis, in June of 61.
0: Oh, yeah.
1: As I read in the booklet, they showed up at the recording studio thinking they're going to get to cut some of their own tracks. And the engineer said, oh, no. You're the backing band for Tony Sheridan.
0: Yeah, there you go.
1: But they were kind of disappointed, they went ahead and let the Beatles cut a couple of songs without Tony Sheridan. And Ain't She Sweet with John Lennon on the lead was one of them. That's June of 61. Finally charts in June of 64, where it makes the top 20 in the U.S.
0: Oh, yeah.
1: And then the follow-up single in August of 64, I'll Cry Instead. You're thinking, that's a big old hit. Well, only number 25 on the weekly charts, number 20 in Canada for I'll Cry Instead. And the part to listen for, Dennis, because you always cock your ear and say, oh, no, that's the stupid LP version, which is shorter than the 45 version.
0: Yeah, there's a repeat verse, I think, in the 45, I think.
1: Well, it's the opposite of the usual. The single version is the longer version.
0: Yeah, that does really happen.
1: Yeah.
0: I heard something the other day, and I forgot what it was, but that was the case also.
1: And
0: oh, it was the Buckinghams, where they had the sound effects on the single.
1: That is true.
0: Yeah.
1: And not on the album, because the Buckinghams hated the sound effects.
0: Yeah.
1: The idea of their producer.
0: Yeah,
1: and they never did the sound effects in concert.
0: Yeah, that's right. Yeah.
1: So
0: that was on Susan, by the way, people were wondering.
1: Yeah, that's right. And we've got James Mazzoni, or Mazzone. You're the Italian fellow, you tell me.
0: I think he's Mazzoni. Okay. I haven't heard from him in a long time. I don't know if he's still listening or still out there. But
1: he provided us with some cool, rare stereo stuff. Guess what? The single version of I'll Cry Instead in stereo.
0: Yeah, probably DEF, I would think.
1: Maybe. So it's the slightly longer version, 2:05, and it's in stereo. So that'll be a trip.
0: They repeat that first verse at the end. That's how you know that the longer one on that one.
1: All right. So that's in your future. Also slightly longer, we got Lobo, Me and You and a Dog Named Boo, and you're thinking, oh, what are you playing that massive hit for? Well, we have the album version, which has a cute little prelude on the beginning of the song. So we'll play the Lobo song with the little prelude at the beginning. So that'll be interesting. And for no good reason other than nobody plays it these days, how about Apollo 100 and Joy?
0: There you go.
1: Which is based on a classical piece, of course.
0: Yeah.
1: Number 6 pop, number 2 AC in 1972. All that in your future, probably the Beatles probably. We'll get to that. For wide stereo, Ain't She Sweet with John Lennon on the vocals. And then the rare stereo 45 version of I'll Cry Instead. That's all in your future. You've got Do It All Girls set to go, so all I got to do is tell you about the Bridge SJSU. 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

0: A little, I almost said Queen music. It wasn't Queen. It was...
1: Close. Also progressive rock. Yes.
0: Yes, I was kind of talking to Ross and half listening here.
1: Roundabout, number 13 in 1972. They're a progressive rock band, obviously. Out of England, John Anderson on the lead vocals. And, you know, they didn't really care too much about having hit singles. Albums were their bag. And for the longest time, that song there looked to be their biggest hit at number 13. Because the next closer one was... Your Move at number 40, and that was true.
0: That's the one I liked. I see no good people, actually, that part of Your Move. I always like that quite a bit.
1: And sure enough, the singles are a lot shorter than the album versions. What you hear there is the single version of Roundabout. And that was true for all of the 70s. Roundabout, it looks like that's going to be their biggest hit. But then there was some shuffling of personnel and a renewed interest in their career. Did they even change labels? I think they changed labels. A little change, Dennis. Went from Atlantic to Atco.
0: Oh, yeah, there you go.
1: So distributed by the same master company. But then with all the shuffling and the renewed vigor, in 1983, they released a single titled Owner of a Lonely Heart, and that goes to number one.
0: Oh, yeah, there you go.
1: And looks like that's going to be their biggest hit.
0: Yeah.
1: So, and... we heard some interesting things on the intro of Owner of a Lonely Heart. If you have a good system, you can hear a high-pitched whine kick in on the intro, like someone turned on a TV set.
0: Yeah, there's a real high-frequency tone up there.
1: Yeah, so, but that was quite a number one.
0: I guess we should specify a TV set of yesteryear, because I think now with the new TVs, you don't hear that anymore, but it used to be the, I believe it was the... vertical oscillator, if I'm not mistaken.
1: Okay.
0: Norm would be able to tell me. It's either the vertical or the horizontal oscillator. But it was an oscillator in the old analog TVs, and it was, and I remember it was 15,750 cycles.
1: Oh, yeah.
0: And you could hear that on all the old TVs. Now all the new stuff is, it's new technology, and that's now gone.
1: Sure. And so you'd have to have a pretty good system to, you know, detect that high-pitched oscillation.
0: Yes, but
1: it's pretty, we would turn it up real loud, and we had a pretty good system so we could hear it.
0: Yeah. Like just with decent speakers, a decent tweeter, you might hear that. You probably hear that, but it is way up there.
1: Also in there, Lobo, the slightly longer version of Me and You and a Dog Named Boo. That does have the little prelude that you can't get on the single.
0: Yeah.
1: Got to get the album for that prelude.
0: Yeah, it's kind of fun.
1: Yeah, I think that prelude makes it more interesting than just the same old thing over and over.
0: Yeah.
1: Number five, pop number one AC for Lobo and Me and You and a Dog Named Boo. And also in there, and Joy, Apollo 100. That was the instrumental. It faded in. I'm trying to track down songs that fade in, and I get in there and get my WavePad program, and I boost up the introduction so that we're not sitting there like asking, where's the song? Well, it's fading in.
0: Yeah, there you go.
1: I can boost that volume and make that fade in go away.
0: Yeah.
1: And way back when the Beatles double play Ain't She Sweet and I'll Cry Instead, I think you're up to date now.
0: Yeah, I think so.
1: Yeah. Out of the break, what should be good? Well, all right, we'll go over here. sure. Let's get while they're still listening, our friends called in and said, yes, we heard the Van Morrison triple play. Well, while they're still awake, I think either they or one of our other irregular regulars requested a rare Sherbs song.
0: Yeah, that might have been yesterday, yeah.
1: Yeah, we played the three from Sherbet, who in the 80s changed their name to just the Sherbs. And they called in, or somebody called in and said, well, that's nice enough, but the real song I wanted to hear
0: was
1: No Turning Back.
0: Yes, that's right.
1: Yeah,
0: I do remember that call, yeah.
1: And so I looked into it, and sure enough, later in their career, in the early 80s, in 1981, No Turning Back
0: was a nice gal. I remember talking to her. I don't know that she gave me her name. I think she did. I think it was Judy from Campbell that wanted to hear that, I think.
1: Hopefully she's awake and tuned in, because we didn't have it in the database, but the Sherbs, being a rock and roll group, their stuff is fairly easy to find, and they were big in Australia.
0: I want to say hi to the two people that called in for the Van Morrison. I do believe it's Dorian and her partner. Her partner was the one that called in. I don't have his name, or I would have mentioned it, but I think it was Dorian and
1: Dorian and that other guy.
0: Dorian and that other nice fella who called in. But they wanted to hear the Van Morrison, and I'm glad they were tuned in, because we actually started the show because we started it about 2 minutes early. So they were here right at the beginning.
1: Good for them.
0: Because otherwise they would have missed it.
1: So, yes, we're doing requests just a day late is the only problem. We've got the rare Sherbs single. No national chart action, Dennis, but... No Turning Back, Hitbound on KATT out of Oklahoma City.
0: Ah, another cat.
1: Another cat, and I looked it up. It's, at that time, album-oriented rock.
0: Yeah, we had a cat here in the Bay Area. We had a couple of cats. We had one in Los Gatos and then later in Pittsburgh, but it was KATD. Ah. So it was close. It was the silent D.
1: That's right. So KATT out of Oklahoma City. And so we'll play it for you. When I heard it with all the synthesizers, it reminded me of the Van Halen song Jump, which is out at about the same time. So see what you think. That'll be out of the break. The Sherbs, No Turning Back by request. But first, did you even punch in that thing? I didn't tell you about Funky Friday.
0: We have Sherbet Sherbs. Now we need a sorbet.
1: And I'll get on my soapbox one last time. It's not Sherbert.
0: No.
1: There's no second R. It's Sherbet.
0: Yeah.
1: Get it right, you stupid Americans.
0: That's right. Yeah, Sherbet, yeah.
1: All right, so play that Funky Fresh thing, and we'll get right to the Sherbs.
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0: Yeah.
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1: It had a good hit sound for the Grassroots, but you never know. Timing enters into it, payola, distribution, promotion, coattails. Is it following a really big hit? In this case, we're talking 1972, and Glory Bound for the Grassroots, only number 34 on the weekly charts.
0: Yeah, that's right.
1: Also in there, first time ever on the Dennis Terry Show, the Sherbs, formerly known as Sherbet, and No Turning Back. Oh, and by the way, Dennis, I mentioned all this to our friend Julie, and she says, I've been looking for that song for the longest time. So
0: the song by the Sherbs?
1: Yeah, wow. No Turning Back. So I found it for not only our requester, but for little Julie as well.
0: That's pretty well.
1: Yeah, 1981 for No Turning Back by the Sherbs. Hitbound on KATT out of Oklahoma City. Hitbound is the best I could do. They were album-oriented rock, so they didn't rank their cuts by numbers.
0: Oh, yeah, there you
1: just
0: go.
1: Just one big list.
0: Yeah.
1: Welcome to the Friday Flashback Show on a Saturday, Sunday. And did I even mention what you're supposed to punch up? I think I did.
0: You probably did. I don't know. If you tell me, I'll know.
1: All right. Let's make sure we don't want another jingle playing again. How about 247?
0: Yeah, I don't recall hearing that number.
1: All right, so let's be safe. And we'll do a little Stand United promo. And Dennis will tell us about the weather. But first, what's this about you turning 72?
0: Yeah, I'm getting old. I'm turning 72 next Friday. And so I'll actually be able to work and do a show right on the day of my birthday. Isn't that amazing?
1: So you should take the day off.
0: I could, but...
1: But you love radio.
0: Yeah, it really is a lot of fun. I'll come in here and do it. Plenty of time to go out and do something crazy in the evening. Have someone decided if we're going to go to Monterey that weekend. If we do, it may not be until Sunday because our pal Lee Hammer is going to be... We might as well plug this because people can come up and check it out. But CHRS, that's the California Historical Radio Society. CHRS, and they're up in Alameda on Central Avenue. And Lee Hammer is going to be up there on Saturday at 1:30. And he's going to talk about his days with the KNBR and working for the Giants.
1: So and, oh, by the way, if you haven't kept track of KSJS history, Lee Hammer, general manager here in the late 70s.
0: Yeah, general manager, and he was on the air a little bit, but mostly GM, did some jocking. And
1: lots of sports.
0: His whole career pretty much was, I think, KCBS followed by KNBR, I do believe.
1: Yeah, he got to pursue his sports interests.
0: Yeah, he was at KCBS in the beginning, and then I think he went to KNBR and spent a lot of years there. Now he's not in radio anymore, sadly enough. He was still working, but not doing radio. Things came to an end for him at KNBR a little while back. I think it was some kind of a layoff trip because they have the corporate folks like to do that all the time.
1: Absolutely.
0: And so, and speaking of cumless, as my buddy Mark calls them, K-U-M-E-L-A-S-S. Yeah, shame on them. Very disappointed to hear about Greg Papa being let go this week. And what's particularly disappointing is that Craig's been going through a lot of health issues with the leukemia, and he had a 78-day stay in the hospital. And so while he's not doing well and going through all this, they let him go. So,
1: that's corporate thinking for you.
0: I have to say, you know what I want to say? I can't say it, but it begins with an F, cumulus.
1: We'd have to use the cumulus delay function here.
0: Yes, we would. Yeah. But the heck with cumulus. They're cumulus, as Mark calls them. They're a crummy company, and that's really, I know a lot of corporations, they're probably not the only corporation to do it. A lot of corporations do that. It's just numbers to corporations. They don't care about people in corporate America, so I guess that does happen a lot. But anyway, that was just disappointing to hear about that. And then, even worse, they issued a statement, I guess because so many people complain, saying that they couldn't discuss some of the factors as far as letting him go, but they appreciated all those different things that he'd done on KNBR over the years, and that they're going to try to figure out a way to get his voice back on the air. My response is, yeah, you know how his voice is going to get back on the air? If he happens to cut a commercial for a company that they happen to be advertising, someone that's buying time on KNBR, that's the only way his voice is going to get on the air, is if it's a spot. They're not going to make any effort to put him back on the air. What a ridiculous company. And they also, of course, finally decided to cancel the license for, technically it's KZAC, but it was KSFO for years. We all know it as KSFO 560. That station will not be back. So, boo on Cumulus. Horrible company. And I've had a chance to say that on the air. So I'm glad to be able to do that because they are pretty awful.
1: I guess I won't put your resume to them in the mail.
0: No, I don't think I'd want to work for a crummy company like that anyway.
1: All right. But, get off your soapbox. How do you really feel?
0: Mary Berner and Company. Oh, boy.
1: All right, so we've got your turn in 72, and we're going to be playing songs this next Friday, all songs that peaked at number 72.
0: Yeah, that's right. So I guess that's where we got started. I don't know how we got off on that tangent, but I'll be 72. And so I couldn't think of anything else. I thought it might be neat to do like a top 72 countdown, although I don't think we could do that in 4 hours. We might be able to. I'm not sure. It would be tough.
1: Boy, probably not. And usually average around 66.
0: Yeah, and I don't know if we'd... And where we'd find a top 72, we'd have to find some. And most of the time, stations when they're like on, you know, in the 700s or 800s or 900s on AM, those are too big a charts. They usually don't have a chart that big. You never see much beyond a top 60 usually. So we're going to do the next best thing. We're going to play all sorts of records that peaked at number 72. That should be pretty interesting.
1: That should be pretty interesting because what I'll look for is so that you're not completely blown away with obscurities, there's some well known songs that peaked at number 72. I'll be sure to include those.
0: Yeah, that'll be kind of fun. So all numbers, as long as it's 72 somewhere, meaning it could be any chart at all, but as long as it hits 72 somewhere, we will play a whole bunch of obscure number 72 records. They can only be pretty obscure because nothing too big is going to chart at 72. Obviously, it's not a high number on the chart, so it's going to be mostly obscure music, but I think you'll enjoy it. We always have fun with these peak specials, and some of them are more interesting than others because we do, like, for example, I have a 50th anniversary coming up, and we may do the same thing in November. That'll be all number 50s. That'll be pretty interesting, too, I think, actually. So we'll see how it goes, but it's always fun to do these peak specials. It all got started, as I recall, because J. Arnold and I think we played Gator Tails and Monkey Ribs by the Spats, and it got the number 96, and I think I made some comment about wouldn't it be weird to do, or one of us made a comment, wouldn't it be weird to do a whole show of number 96 records, and son of a gun, if Jay didn't come up with a couple CDs worth of number 96 songs. Yeah. And that's how we got started on the whole our peak special. So those are kind of fun to do.
1: So that'll be this next Friday, 10 a.m. till 2 p.m., all songs that peaked at number 72 somewhere.
0: Yeah.
1: And there are hidden rules. If it peaked at number 72 on the Hot 100, well, that's, you got to stick with that number. If it's a number one record that, you know, because the station's weird, some station had it at 72. No. We got to go with, you know, a national chart.
0: Yeah, it'd be somewhere in a national chart. I guess we could do something. Well, that's right, but most radio stations wouldn't have a number 72. So, yeah it'll be some national chart. And, those are always fun to play all those minor things. And sometimes we get to hear some things that we maybe haven't even heard before at all. So
1: that's true.
0: Those are always fun specials to do.
1: Yeah, that'll be this next Friday, 10 a.m. till 2 p.m. And in the meantime...
0: Might even have some leftover Saturday night. Who knows?
1: We probably will because we'll have 3 CDs worth, and that should cover the show.
0: Yeah. So, and that'll be, I think, too many... for one show. So, yeah, if we do, we'll play some on Saturday night, too. We'll have some fun with number 72s next weekend, Dennis Terry's birthday weekend.
1: Yeah. Now we're ready for some Stand United, and I think you punched that up, so let's take a listen.
0: Yeah, let's check it out here.
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0: The Bay Area weather, well, you know, not looking too bad. It's going to be warm on Sunday and kind of warm throughout the week, actually. And it means we're going to be getting highs for the most part in the

That's a good song. That's George Hamilton IV, and it's Fort Worth, Dallas, or Houston. Very minor on the pop side, unfortunately. Only got the number 116 on Cashbox, but it was a big hit in country, number 9 on the country charts. And that was right about the time that George Hamilton stopped doing his pop stuff. He was doing, you remember Rose and Her Baby Ruth and things like that, a few other things. But he had some pop crossovers, and this pretty much was the beginning of the end of that. In other words, this didn't really cross over well, barely, on Cashbox. This pretty much didn't cross over, and his stuff moving forward did not cross over. So this is kind of the beginning of his straight country era. But I always thought it was a great song, and it's so good, you know it's coming. We're going to remember my buddy Lou Geneva. We're going to remember Lou and the great record reprises that Lou used to do on KVEZ. We do them here from time to time, and we're going to do that again. So why not? So nice, got to hear it twice. Let's hear George Hamilton IV, Fort Worth, Dallas, or Houston one more time, a 90.5 FM KSJS.

Gladys Knight and her Pips, a top five record, number five, actually, on the pop charts, two on the R&B charts. That's called On and On from 90.5 FM KSJS. 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

0: Survival of the Fittest, the title of that one from the Hollies. Well, that's a Hollies song you don't hear too often. Right here from 90.5 FM. The DT radio thing. And I got Ross in the other room. In the KSJS other room. Better known as the Mike Adams Lounge. And Ross, what's happening over there? Anything exciting going on in the lounge tonight?
1: Hey there, Dennis. Here I am. Doing okay over here in the Mike Adams Lounge.
0: Yeah, good.
1: We've got late night, Saturday night, oldies but goodies. We'll get right back to it. But first, a quick reminder.
0: All right, what do you got?
1: We dump a garbage truck full of plastic into the ocean every minute, and that amount is expected to double by 2030. 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This message is brought to you by the concerned staff of 90.5 KSJS.
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0: Thank you very much, my dear. And I didn't tell you and maybe should have that was a pretty minor song, as you know, Survival of the Fittest in the Hollies. And it was just a regional charter. It was number 21 on Keel, K-E-E-L, in Shreveport, Louisiana. So there you go. Pretty minor Hollies song. Hope you like that one. It is the DT Radio Mess. So we're here all the way up until 6 o'clock with oldies. We're here till 2 live, but we'll have oldies for you all the way till 6 a.m.

Toast and Marmalade for Tea. Music there from Tintin. That's right, Tintin is what you heard, the group you heard. Yeah, I believe they're a British group, if I'm not mistaken. Tintin and Toast and Marmalade, a good one. And, of course, Chicago with Call on Me right before that one. It is the DT Thing, 29 minutes past the hour of 11 o'clock in the South Bay. Playing all the hits of yesteryear for you. 924-KSJS is the phone number. Put a 408 in front of it, and you'll get a hold of me. 924-5757. This is a good one from Skeeter Davis called Let Me Get Close to You on the Terry Program.

That's a good one from Skeeter Davis. It's called Let Me Get Close to You. I only got the number 106 on the pop charts. How come? Why did it chart so low? 106 on the pop charts and 45 on the country charts. Not even very high on the country. Too bad. A good song. Skeeter Davis, Let Me Get Close to You. That's probably reprise material, but I've already done a reprise. I can't do another one. But, well, I could, but I try not to break those rules. I try not to do more than one a show. So, and we don't even do them every show, but not more than one during a show. So we've done our reprise already for the night, but that's a good one. Let Me Get Close to You. If I could, I'd do it again. 27 before the hour of 12 midnight right here at 90.5 FM, which you call your KSJS in most parts around here.

Number 80 nationally in 1974. Boom. Yes, number 80 in 1974 for Bob Seger. That's right, Bobby Seger, a little BS on the FM. And let's go Get Out of Denver. That was just a minor hit nationally, but we know it did pretty well in the Midwest because I heard it in a Bob Mason countdown. They played it on some of the Grand Rapids stations and probably other places in Michigan. So pretty good one. Bob Seger, Get Out of Denver, number 80 in 1974 for him. It is the DT radio thing happening all night long, by golly. How about some ocean music for your ears, huh? Ocean for your lobes on the Terry program.

0: Yes, he's here. He was across the room. Anyway, that's music from Ocean and Put Your Hand in the Hand right here from 90.5 FM KSJS. It is the DT Radio Extravaganza going on in your ears, and hope you stay with us. 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
0: No.
3: 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We're ready for you.
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0: There you have The Doors, Love Her Madly, right here from 90.5 FM KSJS, your DT radio thing. I'll be here for quite a while, yet up until 2 o'clock in the morning live, so if you have anything you want to hear, of course, you can get a hold of me at 924-KSJS. Just put a 408 in front of it, and we'll try to play one of your faves. If not tonight, we'll try to get it on for you next Friday, all right? Okay, what the heck?
1: We have good news for millions of Spanish-speaking Americans.
0: Yes, we do.
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0: All right, thank you very much, my dear. We just heard her a few minutes ago, but sometimes things come up on the log frequently. That happens. let's see, what else can I do? Oh, I'm supposed to tell you about the number 72 special. Yeah, well, I'll be the big 72. Yes, I'll actually be 72 years old, believe it or not. It's hard for me to believe. Next Friday, and on the 14th, next Friday, we will play all songs that peaked at number 72. So it should be a lot of fun. As long as it's 72 somewhere. It could have been 72 on Cashbox or Billboard, or it could have been number 72 on some radio station if they have charts that go that low. But as long as it's 72 somewhere on some chart, we'll play it next Friday. All songs that peaked at 72. So that should be a lot of fun. Be sure you check that out, all right? And let's see, I've got to do the weather for you right now. So let's get the weather jingle going here. All right, weather indeed. And weather's looking pretty good, actually. It's going to be warm through the next week with daytime highs in the upper 80s to maybe mid-90s. And overnight lows will be in the 60s. Right now, we have 64 KSJS degrees. It's a-

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90.5 FM, KSJS, couple of minutes past midnight. That, of course, Smokey and His Miracles, and I don't blame you at all. Number 18 on the pop charts, number 7 on the R&B charts. Yeah, pretty good one. That's a neat Smokey and the Miracles song you don't hear too often. It is Terry in your ears with music to nicknames by all the way up until 2 o'clock in the morning. Actually, 6 o'clock in the morning, let's make that. Here's Fancy right now.

made from the soul of harem in Baghdad. That little cutie that'll make the old feel young, the sad feel glad, the hottest little number ever to hit the runway. Watch yourself there, buddy. She's liable to melt you. Here she

And they have Henry Mancini, by golly, and the theme from Love Story out of 71. And you might be asking yourself, what was the song we heard before that? It sure sounded like Ray Stevens. It was indeed Ray Stevens, but a very minor one for him. It's called Bubblegum, the Bubble Dancer. Yeah, that's right. Bubblegum, the Bubble Dancer. That's actually a regional hit, number 27 on WKUL. And when I first ran across those call letters, WKUL, I thought, it's W Cool. Because, you know, you have like K-O-O-L in Phoenix, cool. And I thought, well, it's got to be W Cool. But no, it's actually W Call, I think, because it's in Coleman, Alabama. So, and that's C-U-L-L-M-A-N. So Coleman, Alabama. So I guess it's W Cole, W-K-U-L. Number 27 record for Ray Stevens at that station. Bubblegum, the Bubble Dancer. That was one that didn't make it too big for Ray. He was having a lot of big hits back in that time period, but that wasn't one of them. But it was certainly interesting to hear that one, by golly. It's one that you don't hear very often. It is the Terry affair. That's right. Imagine Dennis Terry having an affair on the radio or anywhere else for that matter. 11 minutes past the hour of 12 midnight. I think I told you that already. I'm repeating myself. Had to see a doctor about that. Let's see, what else can we do? I want to say hi to the lovely and talented Dorian and her partner, Costanza. That's a cool name, C-O-S-T-A-N-Z-A. Kind of like a stanza for a poem, except you put a co in front of it. I guess that works. But they're both a couple of fun folks, and they've been requesting Van Morrison and all kinds of neat things. They want to hear a neat one that I don't have tonight, but I think we'll have it either next Friday or most likely next Saturday night, and that's I Love My Dog. We played that in the past, but it's not one we play very often. It's a Cat Stevens tune that you just don't hear very much because it wasn't a very big hit for him, but a pretty good one. I Love My Dog. And yeah, dogs are very cool. I was listening to Radio Rick on the ride yesterday morning. I heard some very amusing dog stories, and Rick was saying, you know, some people say that dogs don't have personality, but they definitely do, because they, yeah, you have some dogs that do some pretty weird things. I'll give you an example. I'll give you one of the stories. One gal called up and she said she had a dog one time that actually liked, I believe it was pea soup, and the dog actually knew to go into the cupboard, and he would get a can of pea soup, and he would actually carefully open the can, and he would consume all the pea soup without really making any mess. Pretty amazing. The dog get the can and open it and eat the pea soup. That's pretty cool stuff. So yeah, dogs are definitely pretty cool. No question about that. I haven't had a dog for about 5 years plus. We had a lab that died back in 2021, and I haven't gotten another dog to I wouldn't say a replacement, because you can't replace the dog exactly, but I haven't gotten another dog since that time. So it's been about 5 years plus since I've had a doggy, but they are definitely pretty cool. So we'll have to maybe look into getting a dog somewhere down the road. But anyway, 13 past the hour, and enough doggy talk. 13 minutes past the hour of 12 midnight. Good morning to you. The music phone's wide open. 924-KSJS, 924-5757. And you can put a 408 in front of it. You call that up, and you'll get a hold of me. It is Dennis Terry in your ears with music to pin cushions by all the way up until 6 o'clock in the morning.

0: 1964 Gold from Jim Reeves with the Dennis Terry theme song, I Think I'm Crazy. I guess I'm crazy, actually. I guess I'm crazy. That's a good one. Number 82 on the pop charts. Didn't do too well on the pop side, but was a big record in country. Number one on the country charts for Jim in 1964. And let's see, we had Glenn Campbell before that. Number 31 pop, number seven country from 1971 with Dream Baby. You betcha. Glenn Campbell redoing the Big O, you bet. 19 past the hour of, midnight? Yeah, 19 past midnight. And I guess, I think Ross is in the other room, but I better check before I do that. So let's do this. Let's play a spot, and I will make sure he is over there before we run, before we try to go to him, and he's perhaps not there. That wouldn't be good. So I'll play a spot, and we'll check the other room, make sure he's in the other studio.
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11: That's the coolest story I've ever heard in my entire life. That's insane. Can I hear it again? Do you have time?
12: All right, I'm out of here. I hear that asteroids machine calling my name from the game room, so peace.
0: All right there, old buddy. And let's go to Ross. I got Ross ready in the KSJS of the room. Ross, what the heck is going on in the Mike Adams Lounge anyway?
13: Hey there, Dennis. Got my things set up. Thank you for that.
0: I do, yes.
13: We are now into a Sunday morning. Oldies but goodies, and we'll get right back to them. But first, a quick reminder.
0: All right, what do you got?
13: Education today is very important to success, but what if you don't have the money? 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
0: I knew my machine was there somewhere. Boy, these machines take forever to start sometimes, don't they? Here's Johnny Mathis in Starbright.

One is from Honeycone, and that is the unedited version, actually. Pretty cool. I couldn't tell you what the differences are because I'm not familiar enough with the song. Do Wah Diddy had a similar kind of thing with Manfred Mann. There are a few other songs like that. And the song is not much longer. It's not much different in length, but it is different. There's usually a part in the unedited version that is left out of the single, for example. So that was the unedited version. If you know the song, you'll know the differences from, and I know it, I just don't know it well enough. But if you know it intimately, you'll know the differences between what you just heard and the single version. But that was the unedited version of One. That's pretty cool stuff from Honeycone. Pretty big record for them in 1971. It is the DT Radio Mess, and we're messing things up pretty good, by golly. 29 minutes past the hour of 12 midnight. And let's see, where am I supposed to go? I'm supposed to go over here to CD number one, and we're going to hear a little more country music for you.

I've had a lot of buddies in my time, but he was the best buddy I ever had. The kind of friend you could lean on and turn to when things were going bad. He could have been a rich man, or maybe even president, but he was just a friend of mine, a wanderer. He died without a cent.

Bobby Bear music for you at 90.5 FM KSJS. Now, interestingly enough, I mentioned that here's some country for you. And indeed it is. Bobby Bear, pretty much a country artist, though he had a number of songs, of course, that hit the pop charts. That one, kind of an interesting one. It only hit the pop charts and not very well at number 134. But so barely made, just bubbled under, barely made it. In fact, that's just about as far as you can go. On the Billboard charts, you can bubble under to 135. So boy, it just barely made it in there. 134 on the pop charts, and no country action of all things, but that's a good one from Bobby Bear. He was a friend of mine, right here from 90.5 FM, your Terry radio thing going on. 28 in front of the hour of 1 o'clock. And let's see, what have I got for you next? I have the crest for you. I knew I checked ahead and I was going to say, boy, I don't know if I can remember. You know how it is. You get old and your memory just kind of fizzles away real quickly sometimes. Anyway, let's take a listen to the crest, 90.5 FM. Doing a little step by step stuff for you on the radio. How about that, huh? Step, step yourself.

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No, it's not a telephone song. Now, people are wondering, what are you talking about? It's not a telephone song. All right, I can quickly explain, I guess. Some people don't know too much about my background. You can go and read. You can probably go read about it on Wikipedia. I think it comes up under Dennis Terry. I'm not sure. But anyway, yes, I used to play with phones at one time. And when I say play with phones, that's doing a lot of marginal things, marginal from the standpoint of, we'll say not too legal, but that was many years ago. We can talk about that. It was probably 50 years ago. But yeah, anyway, I used to play with phones a lot. We'll just leave it at that. And you can call me up and I can give you more particulars if you need to know. But anyway, I said that Step by Step is a telephone song. Well, it could be, because there was a type of switching equipment that phone companies used to use, and it was called Step. It was actually Step by Step, often just called Step for short. But yes, Step by Step was a type of telephone switching equipment. That was, back in the day, quite a few years ago. They've had electronic computerized stuff for quite some time now, so that step-by-step stuff is pretty out of date. But yes, indeed, step-by-step was a type of telephone switching equipment, so that's kind of interesting in itself, I guess. At least it kind of interested me. I hit step-by-step, and I thought, oh my gosh, a telephone song. Anyway, let's get back into the music from 90.5 FM with this one.

0: Baby, Eddie Holland, out of 1964, and Just Ain't Enough Love. That was number 54 on the pop charts. Did a little better on the R&B side, getting to number 31. Yeah, good old Eddie Holland, the same guy that brought us Jamie. You remember that one? Eddie Holland did some good stuff. Part of Holland Dozier and Holland, of course, the songwriting team. Let's see, what do we got? About 21 minutes in front of the hour. Let's get back into the music with this one.
1: Number 54, the house with a bamboo door, bamboo roof and bamboo walls. They've even got

0: boo. Number 54, the house with a bamboo door, bamboo roof and bamboo walls. They've even got a bamboo floor in the house of bamboo.
1: There he is, Earl Grant, doing the House of Bamboo. That's probably about the second record I can think of by Earl Grant where he sounded a little bit like Nat Cole. Yeah, he sounded a bit like Nat Cole on that one, House of Bamboo. That got to number 88 in 1960. You also remember Earl Grant's bigger hit called The End, and he had kind of a Nat Cole sound on that one, too. So, yeah, kind of interesting. Earl Grant doing his best Nat Cole thing, I guess. What do we got? 18 minutes in front of the hour, and that means you're supposed to hear this.
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2: 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Mm-hmm. That's right, 24 hours a day, 7 days a week, 365 days a year, nonstop. Hey, man, you better give me back my needle for somebody get hurt up in here. I always keep my needles clean, because by sharing them, you might get some disease.
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Number 53 record on the pop charts. Number 7 on the AC charts for Vic Dana from 1964 with Love Is All We Need. Of course, Tommy Edwards also did that one. I gotta admit, I'm kind of partial to the Tommy Edwards version. I always have liked Tommy's version. Vic Dana's not bad, though. I don't mind that one, but probably like the Tommy Edwards a little better. It's just me. But yeah, good stuff. Hope you dug that one. Vic Dana, Love Is All We Need. How about a number 99 record now from 1971 from the Kimberleys? I Don't Know How to Love You, the title of this one.

0: Well, there's an interesting song, the Kimberleys, I Don't Know How to Love Him. And what I hadn't told you before the song is I hadn't really checked it out. I got just talking to Ross in the other room. We were just looking it up because it's kind of interesting. There were three versions of that, and they were all pretty much competing versions because they were all out of 1971. Yvonne Elliman was in there. Helen Reddy won the Battle of. Helen Reddy had a version of that at number 13. Yvonne Elliman's came in at number 28, and the Kimberleys hanging out there at the bottom of the chart, just about the bottom of the chart at number 99. So there you go. But three versions of that one, and the other two did quite a bit better. So you heard the obscure one there on this program, and that's, you know, that's what this show is all about. We try to play a lot of neat, obscure things that you don't hear other places, and that's, that would certainly qualify. You don't hear the Kimberleys version of that song very often at all. But there you go. I Don't Know How to Love Him. The Kimberleys, hope you like that one. Kind of different. It's not that much different from the other ones, but certainly the one you don't hear much. Almost 10 before the hour, and let's see, I am supposed to play a spot for you, and I'm supposed to promote the number, let's promote the number 72s right now. I told you about it last hour. That comes up next week on my birthday, and that'll be August 14. On Friday, we will play a whole bunch of records that peaked at number 72. That's right, all sorts of number 72 records. It's 72 somewhere is kind of the theme of the show. Somewhere, meaning it has to be on some chart. It doesn't have to be a Billboard, but it's got to be on some kind of chart at number 72. So we'll have all those 72 peakers next Friday. So hopefully you'll be tuned in for that. I think you'll like it. We always have a lot of fun with those peak specials.
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0: Isn't she cute? That's the KSJS Tooth Fairy, by the way. Weather indeed. Well, it looks pretty good. It's going to be a pretty hot week coming up with the daytime highs in the upper 80s to about the mid 90s and overnight lows in the 60s. Yeah, it's going to be a pretty warm week. Right now, 61 KSJS degrees.
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0: Here's Cat Stevens for you on the Terry program.

Cat Stevens singing about Wild World there for you. That's kind of a fun one. You get to hear that one too often. Wild World from the Cat Stevens. It is 4 minutes in front of the hour of 1 o'clock in the morning. And let's see, what does that mean? I think that means it's time to go over to CD number one. And let's check this one out. This is kind of a neat one. Haven't heard this in a while. It's Round Robin. Remember this? Kick That Little Foot Sally Ann on 90.

0: Ah, there he is, round robin, kick that little foot Sally. And kind of reminds you maybe a little bit of a Chubby Checker, not in voice only, maybe a little bit in voice, but also a little bit of the guitar work to me sounded a little bit like some of the guitar work you hear in Chubby Checker's song Lazy Elsie Molly. You remember that one, Lazy Elsie Molly. But there you go. Let's kick that little foot, Sally Ann. Ron Robin, pretty good stuff. And now let's have my late pal, Bob Daniels, break the radio station.
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0: Well done, Bobby. Well done. Guy Mitchell music for you. You probably recognize the whistling.

whistling sound of Guy Mitchell there, and The Same Old Me is the title of that one. Pretty good Guy Mitchell song. You don't hear it too often. It only got the number 51 in 1960, so you're not going to hear that one, say, as often as Singing the Blues or whatever. But, yeah, that's a good one from Guy Mitchell. Al Chernick, his real name. But, yeah, Guy Mitchell doing a lot of good stuff, and that's just one of many. That's one you don't hear too often, so that's kind of fun to be able to play that one for you. I know I don't hear that too often. I listen to lots of oldies radio. I listen to a lot of different things on the internet. You know, some small town stations and other internet stations and just all sorts of stuff. So that's one I got to say, I don't know when the last time was I heard that one. It's been quite a while, but let's get back into the music, though, because, hey, we only got, about another hour on the live side of things. We will be here all night long, though. We'll bring you an archive show at 2 o'clock in the morning, and so we'll keep oldies going up until 6, so that'll be pretty good. If you're not doing much and you're going to be up all night, maybe you're working or whatever. Well, if you're working, I guess you should be doing something. You shouldn't not be doing much. But anyway, if you're working or just hanging out at home or whatever, I would invite you to stay with us because we are going to have all these stuff going on all night long. So that'll be kind of fun, I do believe. Let's get back into the music with, let's see, where should we go? Let's go over here. This one.

Boom, it's over. Yeah, you betcha. And that's an interesting one. You're not going to hear that too many places. When was the last time you heard the group Mountain with the Animal Trainer and the Toad? That's what that was. Number 76 and 71. You may know their other one. I probably like this one a little better than the other one. Never really liked Mississippi Queen much, but Mississippi Queen, he tried to say, was their bigger hit. That one, the Animal Trainer and the Toad, yeah, that's not too bad, but an interesting group for a Mountain. And people may wonder, why don't you like Mountain? Well, yeah, they're okay. I'm not as big a hard rock fan as some people are, and they are a little rockier, but that's not too bad. One, the Animal Trainer and the Toad from Mountain. It is the DT radio thing. Hello to your face. Hope things are going well for you on this Solid Gold Sunday morning. Yeah, that's what we're into, a Solid Gold Sunday morning. That's the fun thing. We come in here on Saturday night. We start out on Saturday night and end up on Sunday morning. It's kind of amazing. See, when you get a 10 to 2 shift, that can happen. You do 2 hours of each day. Kind of fun, I guess. Maybe. Let's see. 7.5 minutes past 1 o'clock in the morning. And we just heard the Animal Trainer and the Toad. Let's go over to CD1 and see what we got. Oh, yeah, baby.

90.5 FM KSJ. If you have any idea who that was, I'll give you a second to think about it. See if you can come up with who you think that might have been. You want me to give you a clue? Well, how about mashed potatoes? Does that help? Yes, that's right. Dee Dee Sharp, the same gal that gave us mashed potato time. That's Dee Dee Sharp and Never Pick a Pretty Boy. Interesting title. Never Pick a Pretty Boy. 131 on the pop charts in 1964. So there you go. A seldom heard Dee Dee Sharp tune. By golly. It is the Dennis Terry radio thing. And we've got, about 11? Yeah, 11 minutes past 1 o'clock. It leaves us about another 49 minutes on the live side of things. We'll have a neat archive show for you to keep you entertained all night long with some more solid gold. But, hey, we got 49 minutes together. And let's see. What can I play next that might be fun? Let's go. Okay, we just did Dee Dee Sharp. Let's go over here to CD3 and see what we got.

0: another person you might recognize, but maybe not by hearing that song. And that was another fellow from Canada. That's right, a Canadian dude, Andy Kim. You remember him with Rock Me Gently and all sorts of other big hits, Baby, I Love You. That was one called I Wish I Were. Yeah, I Wish I Were. Andy Kim, number 62 on the pop charts, 40 on the AC charts. So not a big one for him, but pretty good stuff from Andy Kim. Yeah, how about that? 15 past the hour of 1 o'clock in the morning from 90.5 FM, KSJS, your Dennis Terry radio thing.
1: Well, hi, Simon.
2: Hi.
1: Theodore.
2: Hi.
1: Alvin, I see you got here early and you're rehearsing the band. That's very good. You know, I would... What's that great big expensive orchestra waiting for over there? Oh, boy. I'm sure glad they don't belong to... Alvin. Say something, Alvin.
2: Everybody ready? Violin, saxophone,
1: you mean
2: trumpet?
1: You hired all those musicians?
2: You bet I did.
1: You know how much a 50-piece orchestra costs?
2: Ready, boys?
1: Wait a minute. You don't need a 50-piece orchestra to play for three.

Oh, it's always fun to hear those Chipmunks records, isn't it? Pretty cool stuff. Number 33 in 1960, Dave Seville and his Chipmunks there, and Alvin's Orchestra. That's a good one. Ross Bagdasarian, of course, the brainchild behind the Dave Seville and the Chipmunks thing. Pretty creative guy. He used to do a lot of fun stuff. Dave Seville did a lot of instrumental stuff before the Chipmunks thing, but yeah, that Chipmunks thing was pretty cool, and he had a number of hits. Alvin's Orchestra, you just heard. Alvin's Harmonica is another one. He had a handful of hits and a number of albums in the early 60s. Pretty clever guy, Ross Bagdasarian, you bet. And his son tried to do something along the same lines, and I think felt kind of flat. His son was not nearly as good as his dad was. But there you go, Ross Jr., not nearly as good as Ross Sr., but that happens. Yeah, they're different people after all, so. Let's see, 20 minutes past the hour of 1 o'clock, 1:20 in the morning, and I will be here, of course, until 2 o'clock live, but all the way up until 6 o'clock, we'll have oldies for you. So I have a neat archive show for you after 2 o'clock. I'll jump into my small suit, and we'll have fun all the way up until 6 a.m. Let's go over to CD3 and see what we got. Well, should we go to CD? Let's go to CD1, actually. If I-

0: Paul McCartney music for you, and another day right here from 90.5 FM KSJS, the DT radio thing. And I've got Ross in the KSJS other room, better known as the Mike Adams Lounge. Ross, what's going on over there, old buddy?
1: Hey there, Dennis. Here we are.
0: Hey, there you
1: are. Final 40 minutes or so of live DJ action.
0: Yeah, something like that.
1: And some kind of rerun of Oldies But Goodies, I'm sure.
0: Yeah,
1: we'll get back to it in just a sec, but first a quick reminder.
0: All right, what do you
1: got? Are you having a case of brain fog? Or are most of you not seeing the fitness results you want to see? Well, having a healthy and nutritious diet is one of the many secrets to charging up your brain and ensuring your body is operating at optimum performance. Consider snacks like almonds, carrots, yogurt, or apples, and skip all that other junk. This message is brought to you by the concerned staff of 90.5 FM KSJS.
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Canzonette with O Dio Mio. That, of course, is the version in Italian, not the hit version that you heard here in the U.S., but the English version, a hit for her in 1960. And Invisible Tears from Ray Conniff just before that, a hit from 1964, number 57 on the pop charts for Ray Conniff. Let's hear right now from the Castells at 90.5 FM.

0: And that was Connie Francis with Teddy, number 17 for her in 1960. It is the DT Radio Mess, and let's see if I can recall what we heard before Connie Francis. Oh, yes, the Castells and Make Believe Wedding, number 98 from 1961. Got a few more minutes together, and we'll continue on here in just a sec.
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0: And we got the weather in just a second. I'll let you know about all those number 72s next Friday on my birthday. We'll bring you all sorts of songs that peaked at number 72. So you want to be on hand for that. And check out some more Dennis Terry and Ross Hartman stuff. We'll be here all night long until 6. Bay Area weather looking pretty... Oh. Hey. Boy, the singers are a little overanxious, aren't they? Anyway, let's see. What am I? Oh, yeah. The weather. Well, it's kind of the same as it's been all night long. It's basically... Pretty warm, and it's going to continue to be hot for the next week with daytime highs in the upper 80s to about the mid-90s, overnight lows in the 60s. Right now, we've got 59 KSJS degrees. It's

be mine. And there you have Jimmy Hughes and Steal Away at 90.5 FM KSJS DT in your ears. And I'm just about to get out of here. It's about 4 minutes to two. So I'm going to get going and we will get to, of course, we got all these for you all night long up until 6 o'clock. I'll get together with you again next Friday when we do all those number 72s. That should be kind of fun. Until that time, remember, keep a smile on your face. It makes them wonder what you've been up to. And let's close things out with Elton John with Friends at 90.5 FM KSJS. Bye-bye.

0: This old-time radio program was originally aired live, long before the advent of high fidelity. 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

0: Danny and his juniors from 90.5 FM KSJS. And yeah. We also had an interesting one. Rock and Roll is here to stay. And we also had an interesting one that we usually don't do at the beginning of the show. Usually when I do an L minus R cut, we tell you about it. But that one we just kind of sprung on you. But you probably recognize it's pretty interesting. L minus R mix of Goodbye Columbus from the Association. Very cool because all the lead vocals are gone and all kinds of background vocal action.
1: Yeah. February 1969, the Association from the movie of the same name, starring Richard Benjamin, as I recall, Goodbye Columbus. And that's a favorite left minus right remix we do. And so I figured, let's drop it in. We have an even balance of 50s, 60s, and 70s tonight, Dennis, unlike some shows where they lean one way or the other. Two cuts from the 50s, one cut from the 60s so far. We have 70s in our future. Rock and Roll is here to stay. Obviously, sound-alike song to At the Hop, but as you've pointed out many times, those sound-alikes, follow-ups, often don't do as well.
0: No, they often don't, unfortunately.
1: At the Hop, many weeks at number one in 1958. Rock and Roll is here to stay, number 19 on the pop charts in 1958. But Blue Eyed Soul did even better on the rhythm and blues charts. Number 16 R&B for Rock and Roll is here to stay. And way back when, Leaning Country, to show you we do all the genres, it was Johnny Cash, Ballad of a Teenage Queen, number 14 pop, number one country in 1958.
0: Yeah, so there you go. You're all caught up on what we heard in the first few minutes.
1: It can only mean one thing. It must be the Saturday-Sunday edition of Friday Flashbacks. Over there on my extreme left would be the Bay Area Radio Hall of Fame pioneer recently from the Hall of Fame itself just today.
0: Yes.
1: It's Dennis Terry.
0: And Ross Hartman, our KSJS Hall of Famer over on the other side of the room. Yeah, just fresh off of a trip to CHRS, the California Historical Radio Society. CHRS, Barhoff, Barm, Bay Area Radio Museum, whatever you want to call it. It's all up there in Alameda. Yeah, I went to CHRS today because they have a thing every year, the third Saturday in the month, Radio Day by the Bay. And so we had a fun time up there. I think one of my, this will sound strange, but I say strange things a lot of times, but I think one of my highlights, this is funny, but one of my highlights of the day, I think, was, believe it or not, a soft serve ice cream that I had up there, and I had it last year, and I think the reason is it was a highlight for me is first of all they have food trucks when they do these Radio Days by the Bay food trucks that come out with different
1: a variety of quality that's for sure.
0: Yeah, a variety of different foods, and we had sushi, we had burgers, and we had a few different things, and one of the desserts they have is soft serve, and it's from a it's one of the food trucks. The guy calls himself Mr. Softy, and funny name, Mr. Softy. And he was there last year and this year. And I think, and this is odd for me to say, because usually, you know, whatever food we're talking about, it's always hard for me to pick a favorite. But I have to say, I think his soft serve is maybe, and I've had lots of soft serves, and as you might have noticed when you have them, some of them are a little icy. They lean more toward maybe a sherbet or a sorbet, and some of them are a little creamier, but none of them are ever as creamy as this guy's. This guy's a soft serve with very much the texture of ice cream, real smooth ice cream.

0: cream texture. They're just really good. Something, and I didn't talk to the guy, but it's got to be something in his recipe that makes his soft serve unique from all the others, and it makes it even, it makes it more like ice cream than probably any I've had. So just, oh, just quite good. I had one last year. I almost had a second one that I probably should have, because I never get to see that guy. I guess Mr. Softy is probably up there in the Alameda area, so yeah, never see him down here. So you know, even if I wanted to call him and try to find out where he was, he wouldn't be anywhere locally. So never get those too often, those soft serves, but they're really quite good.
1: should have had a second one.
0: Yeah, I probably should have.
1: Next year you will.
0: Yeah, I have to have a couple next year. But so, yeah, we had a fun time and got a chance to see my buddy Steve Scott again, who a lot of you hopefully have a chance to hear every morning on KCBS. He's sounding good. Good to see him. We were just kind of saying we hadn't seen each other since last year, and probably before that had been a long time. But Steve's spending a lot of his radio career in first in Chicago, then in New York. Huh? Well, nothing wrong with that.
1: New York City.
0: He spent a lot of time in those two markets. He started out here, but he didn't stay here long. Then he had up in Chicago and New York, but now he's back in the Bay Area, and he's been here for, I guess, a couple of years now, and he's doing mornings at KCBS. He's also the PA announcer for the Dubs, for the Warriors, so that's pretty cool stuff. He's got himself a couple of gigs, and so I had a chance to see him again and had a chance to meet the morning, if you folks listen to KCBS, the morning traffic gal, Claire Beverly. Had a chance to meet Claire and chat with her for a while.
1: She sounds like a nice gal.
0: Yeah, she's a neat gal. She is cool, and it was fun to talk to her for a while. So, yeah, it was a fun day up there, and we just kind of hung out and did various things. Steve and Claire and a whole bunch of other people acted out a play. They always do a play up there, and they get some of the Bay Area radio, you know, jocks and news people, and they act out a play. So that's what they did today, and that was kind of fun. And I had a surplus equipment sale this morning. They didn't have anything too exciting. I bought a couple of nothing too exciting this year. They've had some, they had more interesting things sometimes past years, but you know, it's surplus stuff they have. But they did have a radio that my buddy Roger Nelson, who I never mentioned too often, but Roger would have been in heaven there, because they had one of his favorite radios. Zenith makes a portable radio called a Royal 500H, and they had I was going through this whole box of portables. They must have had at least six of them. I didn't buy all of them, but I bought two of them. I bought two that looked to be in nicer shape, but you never know until you try them. You don't know if they're going to work. So I haven't tested them, so I'll maybe do that if I'm awake enough after I get back tonight. But that's all I got. I didn't get the chance to buy a whole lot of neat stuff because there wasn't a lot of fun stuff to get up there today. A lot of little portables, but I don't always collect a lot of the small AM portables. I like a lot of multi-band portables and bigger ones. They didn't have too much of that kind of stuff. But hey, in two more weeks, we get to go up there again because they have a swap meet, so that'll be fun, because then people will be able to set up and sell their stuff in addition to just the surplus stuff that we had today. So okay, you never know what we'll find in a couple of weeks. So we'll go up there again and see what happens. And we're going to go up there even a third time. I mentioned this because we have a former KSJS guy on August 15th. Our buddy Lee Hammer is going to be speaking up there and talking about his days with KNBR and working for the Giants and that kind of thing. So
1: that'll be cool.
0: Yeah, so we got a couple more trips up there in the next month or so. So
1: basically, Lee Hammer and Steve Scott, KSJS alumni.
0: Yeah.
1: We helped train those guys.
0: Yeah, I think Steve was mentioning that today. Well, funny things. He mentioned that to somebody that I had. I was the first one to train him on the board here at KSJS.
1: Wow.
0: But yeah. So we had Steve Scott now. We have Lee in a month. And in the middle of that, we got a swap meet. I don't know who all will be there, but we'll go up there and see if I can find some other neat junk to buy. So yeah, I've been doing a lot of trips to CHRS. That'll probably quiet down after the 15th of August. But it'll be fun to see Lee, too, and see what's going on. Maybe I'll give him a call and see if he feels like doing dinner or something.
1: Sure.
0: Afterwards, but
1: you got that nice place up in Alameda.
0: Yeah, we got that Italian restaurant we go to, La Traboco, which is pretty good. And I thought we were going to go there today because Jazzcat and I decided we'd leave early because they didn't have too much going on between 2 and 4. And I thought, well, it might be fun if we go to that restaurant, but we didn't. I think she was a little concerned about her car because she's had a funny problem with her car. The tire pressure sensor is stuck, and even though the tires are filled up, it's nothing too urgent, but even though the tires are, you know, filled up with the right pressure and everything,
1: she's getting the warning light.
0: Yeah, she'll get the warning light that there's a problem. So had to figure that out in the next few days. There's something I didn't even know this car had. She went online and looked it up, and they said that if something like that happens, one of the things you need to check, they apparently have batteries batteries for the tire pressure sensors, and you have to make sure that your tire pressure sensor battery has not gone dead. That's rather interesting. Hey, so I guess they're little small batteries or something. But
1: take it to your guy and say the light's on, but the tires are fine, and he'll fix it.
0: Yeah. But very interesting. I didn't know that the sensors like that had the little batteries that you could change. That's pretty wild.
1: Yeah.
0: I know about the main car battery, and within these hybrid cars, you have the big hybrid battery. But hey, they got some other tiny batteries too, apparently, that I had no idea. So you learn something new every day, maybe. But,
1: absolutely.
0: But I learned about that today. I didn't know you have little batteries that you have to make sure are good for your tire pressure sensors. Otherwise, that can cause them to false sense, like this one is apparently doing.
1: That might be the problem, but we'll see what the guy says.
0: Yeah, we'll have to see what happens. But it's interesting to know that those even exist, because I would have no idea. I just, I guess I just figured they're powered off the main car battery. I had no idea that the sensors had the individual batteries. I guess a car person knows all that stuff, but I'm not a car guy, of course. So,
1: sure.
0: That was kind of interesting. So, interesting day all in all. It was a pretty fun day up at the CHR. So I didn't get a chance to see my buddy Steve, the guy that runs the place and that was partially responsible for getting me in there. I saw him. He was there.
1: Which Steve is this now?
0: That's Steve Cushman.
1: Okay.
0: The guy that kind of runs everything. I saw him. He was there, but he was busy, I guess. I even said hi a couple times and he didn't respond. Maybe he didn't hear me, but he was just...
1: he's ignoring you.
0: He's just busy doing a lot of stuff. But I usually get a chance to chat with him all the time, but kind of a busy day today. So yeah, I'll probably see him in a couple of weeks when we do that swap meet. I should have a chance to... And it should be a little less busy, but yeah, definitely good to see you, Steve, again, and fun to meet the lovely and talented Claire Beverly, who you can hear Monday morning on KCBS.
1: So. All right. Dennis, we can sneak in one more song before the break. I'm thinking let's go back to the 50s one more time. Over there on CD1, it's Gene Allison.
0: Oh, yes.
1: And you're thinking, Gene, well, that could be a guy or a gal. Well, this is G-E-N-E, so that's a guy.
0: Yeah.
1: And you can make it if you try. It's from late 57. It's courtesy of 90.5 KSJS. You

0: You can make it if you try.
1: That's one you don't hear on the other oldie stations all that often.
0: Yeah, that's true. You don't hear that too often. It's funny. I was listening to Cousin Brucey today because, of course, we lost Freddie Cannon, sadly enough. And people may wonder, why are you not hearing Freddie Cannon in the spotlight tonight? Well, I kind of thought we were going to do it. Ross didn't want to rush into it. We had a lot of Freddie Cannon material, so we shelved it for next week. So we'll get it to you. It won't be as timely as it might have been if we had done it tonight, but that's all right. We'll have more time to put it together, maybe play a more interesting group of cuts. But nevertheless, Freddie Cannon coming up next Friday as a spotlight. But I had somewhere I was going with that, and I've forgotten it, as usual. So we'll just skip it and tell you what we got going on next Friday. So you won't hear Freddie Cannon tonight, but you will hear a lot of stuff next Friday. We lost Freddie Cannon, and yeah, I think I started to mention that Cousin Brucey had mentioned that he was supposed to actually interview Freddie, and I guess it was going to be the final interview that Freddie was going to do on Cousin Brucey's show last week, and he was not able to because they hospitalized Freddie Cannon on the 10th, the day before he was supposed to do the interview. So yeah, I guess he hadn't been doing too well. And I guess he hadn't revealed to Bruce that he had cancer, because Bruce said that he knew from because he'd known him a long time, and he knew from talking to him he just wasn't sounding right. He knew there was definitely something wrong and didn't know exactly what it was. And we lose Freddie a week later. So very unfortunate. Freddie Cannon, quite a talented guy. And well, he had a pretty good long run. He almost made it to 90. He missed 90 by a few months. So we lost Freddie yesterday, in case some of you had not heard about that.
1: We could have rushed into it and just thrown on the big hits, but I looked at our database, and it really needs some upgrading. And so we'll do a proper job this next Friday.
0: Yeah, so we'll get Freddie Cannon in there for you next week. A few days later than we had maybe planned, but that's okay. I think you'll enjoy the spotlight next week. It won't be for a good reason, obviously. But yeah, sad to lose Freddie. He's a pretty neat guy. You heard him interviewed a few times. It would have been fun to have heard Bruce be able to interview him. He just wasn't able to do the interview. He was already in the hospital and not feeling well enough to do it, I guess.
1: Yeah.
0: So Freddie Cannon, a big we're losing a lot of big people, it seems. And I guess we say that every so often, but it seems like we've lost a few this year. Uh-huh. And so we'll have a bunch of Freddie Cannon music for you next week. Sad to see Freddie leave us, but yeah, those things happen, unfortunately.
1: We'll play not only the big ones, but as part of the upgrade, I'm going to be finding some smaller ones that perhaps you've never heard before.
0: Yeah, should be kind of fun. I think it'll be a fun spotlight. So
1: out of the break, we've got Nelson Riddle. I'll bet it's instrumental. I'm Getting Sentimental Over You.
0: Yeah.
1: Number 80 on Music Vendor in 58. That is up in a sec. Do you have a 1958 jingle, I wish?
0: I do, yes.
1: Okay, we'll make use of that. But first, I'm sure the do-it-all gal is good to gal. And
0: probably is. I think I put that in.
1: All right. Are you having a case of brain fog, or are you just not seeing the fitness results you want to see? Having a healthy and nutritious diet is one of the many secrets to charging up your brain and ensuring your body is operating at optimum performance. Consider snacks like almonds, carrots, yogurt, or apples, and skip all that other junk. This message is brought to you by the concerned staff at 90.5 FM KSJS.
0: And I think Jazz Cat was telling me today, but of all things, we didn't eat much lunch up there. And
1: should have doubled up on Mr. Softy.
0: Yeah, I should have. And I had a little healthier diet than she did today. Neither of us were the best. I had one of those egg and cheese and double smoked bacon sandwiches from Starbucks.
1: Yeah,
0: this
1: bacon. That was good for you. Sure.
0: Yeah, but that's not the worst. Not the worst it could have been. But I had a sandwich this morning, and all I had was a frosty. All I had was a Mr. Softy, a soft serve ice cream later. Well, the Jazz Cat did us one better. She had all she had had by the time we drove home was that. One of those Mr. Softy cones and a donut.
1: There you go.
0: So, so we need to be paying attention to these spots with the carrots and yogurt and all that kind of stuff. Yeah,
1: you need some almonds in your system.
0: Almonds, yeah. We need to have more healthy snacks, because that wasn't the best that we could have. That ice cream was real good, but she only had that in the dump. But that's okay. We'll get some healthy food indoor tomorrow.
1: Okay.
0: Maybe.
1: Yeah. Cross your fingers.
0: Maybe she's listening. Who knows? Maybe not. No. But
1: all right. Play that do-it-all girl.
0: And I have to check on the A score. I'm kind of curious what it was, because when I left the house, they had a 14-0 lead.
1: That's probably held up.
0: Yeah. I want to see what last night they lost, and my God, they lost 23-4. That was unbelievable.
1: They're making up for it now.
0: Yeah. That was pretty frightening.
1: Yeah.
0: My goodness. But anyway, let's take care of this message, and I will find out what they did, and I'll let you know, because maybe you're curious too. Maybe not, but whether you are or not, I'll let you know soon.
1: Yeah.
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0: That's a group called the Clingers. No, they have nothing to do with clinging to anything or with cling peaches or anything like that. The Clingers. And what's it going to, what's the title? Going to have a good time.
1: Going to have a good time.
0: Yeah, going to have a good time. I managed to remember it. Going to have a good time. It's amazing I can remember some of this stuff tonight because I didn't sleep much last night. I hung out with a jazz cat, and just one of the, some nights I'm, you know, pretty wide awake most of the night, and I was. And then I was goofing around at CHRS all day, and I barely took a little bit of a nap when I got back. Just a little, you know, resting, dozing in and out. So I haven't slept a whole lot in the last day or two. So we'll see how I do tonight. Although I'm feeling more energetic than when I left the house at 9:35 or so. So I guess that's good.
1: A couple of no-dos will kick in pretty soon.
0: Yeah, so here we are. But anyway, the Clingers, yeah, gonna have a good time. That's when you don't hear very much.
1: That's a good rockin' kind of girl group sound from 1969. No national chart action, but number 12 on WRBC out of Jackson, Mississippi.
0: Yeah, pretty cool stuff.
1: Also in there, very mellow, and Nelson Riddle.
0: WRBC, that's a good call.
1: It is a good call. Nelson Riddle, I'm getting sentimental over you, and you noticed how much it sounds like one of his bigger hits.
0: Yeah, he kind of copied the arrangement of Lisbon Antigua.
1: Yeah, and it didn't do him any good because he only got to number 80 on Music Vendor.
0: You hear the beginning of it, you almost kind of want to start humming Lisbon Antigua to yourself because it's kind of similar.
1: Or if you're a DJ, you're saying, oh my God, I put on the wrong song.
0: Yeah.
1: I did that once in an event where it's two similar sounding intros, and I was pretty sure I was playing the wrong song, but I shouldn't have freaked out because I was playing the right song.
0: Oh, yeah, yeah, yeah. What's worse is when you think you're doing the wrong cut and you dump it, and then you find, oh, man.
1: Yeah.
0: I think I've done that here probably in recent times. I can't think of the exact example.
1: But. It's a DJ thing that happens once every few months or years.
0: Yeah, yeah, yeah. Yeah, you think you're playing the wrong cut and you bail out of it just a little too soon.
1: Dennis, we can sneak in a couple more before the break. I'm thinking CD1 with the Chantels. You got your choice on this, 50s or 60s. The song is Maybe, initially a hit in early 58, number 15 pop, number 2 R&B. And then some other group was covering Maybe, and so the group that, the label that owned the Chantels version said, let's put their version out again. And in 1969, this early version of Maybe got to 116 on the pop charts.
0: So it came out about 11 years apart, huh?
1: Yeah.
0: Wow.
1: So it's mostly going to be a 50s song. Let's give it a try. That's the Chantels and Maybe on CD1. It's courtesy of 90.5 KSJS.

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1: 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Do not submerge the device in liquid, even partially. Most importantly, under no circumstances should you. We were going to murder you. Make no further attempt to leave.
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1: If you're a regular KSJS listener, then you know we have a radio station at San Jose State. 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

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That was Bad Bunny and Tiny with Mojave Ghost. Before that, it was Rosalia and The Weeknd. And up next, we have Sophia Thompson with Azul. 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This is the study break with me, DJ Smarty. We have reached the bottom of the first hour of the show. It is the 58-minute mark. In just a couple seconds, it will be the next hour, so we can continue with the music here on 90.5 KSJS San Jose.

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We are 12 minutes past the hour, and that last song was Carla and Kevin with Somebody That I Used to Know, the Spanish version. Before that, we had Dreaming Muñequita by Lily Sky. And before that one, it was Fantasma by, it was Fantasma with Alejate Mas. Up next, we have NJ Nebrada with Icónica right here on 8.5 KSJS. I'll be back in about 7 minutes.

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1: 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Time now is this one. It's 23 minutes past the hour. If it sounds a little weird the way I'm saying the time is because I'm pre-recording a untimed show, if that makes any sense, to be played anytime whenever the station needs some extra slots to fill up some time. So it's a generic show. There's no time. So that's why I'm saying 23 minutes past the hour instead of the actual time, which is 7 in the morning Thursday, September 3rd, 2026. So I don't know when you're hearing this, but you might be hearing this in February 2027, or I don't know, maybe next, like 10 years from now, I don't know. Whenever you're hearing this, I hope everything is still well, and hopefully the world is still the same. I don't know why that took a turn, but anyway, it's the morning for me here. I don't know what time you're listening. You're probably listening to this in the middle of the night, but it's 24 minutes past the second hour of the show, and you're tuned in to 90.5 KSJS. That last song that I was playing was Juanas with Hagamos Que. And before that one, it was MJ Nebrada with Iconica. Up next, it's Nico Rubio with Write It. And then after that, it's going to be Peachy Man with Calor Ahora. It's the MNDSGN remix. That's a very long name. But it's 90.5 KSJS. There's nothing else I can talk about I can't talk about the weather because it's not going to be the same and whenever you're listening to it. Can't talk about sports. What else can I? I mean, I'll look for some stuff to talk about later on in the show. That's some stories. We'll look at some. Even that doesn't have. I'll look for some jokes maybe or something like that. That might work. Anyway, it's 90.5 KSJS. Let's continue on with the music because that's why you're here. And I'm only here to entertain you every couple of minutes. But yeah, it's 90.5 KSJS. That's not the right song. Let's get the right song. That's the wrong song. There it is. It's 94. Now it is the right song. It's 94.5 KSJS.

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0: Hello? Hello? Is this thing on?
1: Yeah, it's on, Mr. Cipriano. We're ready for you.
0: And now, here's our host to tell you more about what's coming up next.
1: Sorry, there isn't any host. That's why we have you to talk about that.
0: Hold it right there. Don't touch that podcasting control lever.
1: I'm sorry, this isn't a podcast. It's,
0: Hey, you know, we have lots of important things to say, but, now, first the news.
1: What the hell are you talking about? And where did this music come from?
0: Now, let's rejoin our regularly scheduled podcast.
1: This isn't a f***ing podcast, you understand? You know what? Screw it. I don't even know why we hired you. You can just go. I can do this promo myself.
0: Hey, thanks for listening to today's podcast. We'll be here next time. 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

0: You're listening to 90.5 KSJS, and this is the Study Break with me, DJ Smarty, on 90.5 KSJS. It is 10 minutes past the third hour, right here, on 90.5 KSJS. That was three times that I said 90.5 KSJS. I'm sorry, that's a lot. But now you know what the station you're listening to. 90.5 KSJS, San Jose. I don't know what to say to end it. I always usually end it with 90.5 KSJS, but I already said it like five or seven times. Okay, this next song is Boma Stereo with Deja on, you already know where it's from. You already know, right? Yeah, I don't need to say it again.
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0: Okay, I didn't say it. Oh, see, that's not Boma Stereo, but yeah, it's a song, which I actually don't know the name off the top of my head, but Obsesión, that's the name of the song. I'll get a Boma Stereo up next after this one.

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It's 15 minutes past the hour, and that was Obsession by, let me get that name. I believe it's Miguel Mateo or something like that. Let me see. Miguel Mateos. Obsession with Miguel Mateos, or by Miguel Mateos. But that song reminded me of the movie that, during the recording of this, just came out over the summer in 2026. And it was very... I don't know, I watched it really fast overnight one time, and it was an interesting movie. It was very, not scary, but very eerie. It was weird. But it's a good movie to watch, I guess, I don't know what to talk about again, because it's an undated show. It's a show that's just going to be generic and played for probably years, hopefully, but I don't think so. But yeah, it's a very, very eerie, very weird movie. I don't recommend watching it at night in the dark place, especially that one scene. Might be a little spoiler, but that one scene when they're like sleeping in the bedroom, and then the girl's just like standing in the corner, and then just jump scares the guy and just says, "I'm watching you sleep." I couldn't fall asleep after that. So good movie recommendation. Maybe that's what I'm gonna do for this undated show. But it's 16 minutes past the hour. That was Obsession, and like I promised before, this next one is Bomba Stereo with Teja on 90.5 KSJS.

0: the skills and what it takes to become the best hip-hop disc jockey in all the Bay Area? 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
2: 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Time now is 21 minutes past the third hour. Again, it's an undated, untimed show, so generic time of day, so it's a weird time for me to say, but it's actually 8:21 in the morning. But anyway, it's next. Up next, it's Becky G. Oscar Maidon with Mercedes on 90.5 KSJS.

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1: 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And 10 minutes before the end of my show, you're listening to The Study Break with me, DJ Smarty. I don't know why I read through all that really fast, but I did. This is the final hour, and 10 minutes before the hour, we'll still play some more music, and I'll still be here for a couple more minutes. That's going to do it for me. Thank you for joining us this week, and I will see you here next time on 90.5 KSJS San Jose. Again, you're listening to The Study Break with me, DJ Smarty.

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and I bless my tools. 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This party lit and I'm drunk, bitch. Take a couple shots where my lime go. Feeling high where my mind go. Green and August, my time's up. Down. I wish I knew when I hopped in the game that maybe she was gonna do it. Nah. She cut her wrist and it's blue and soft. It was just my planet I knew about. Taking that risk, I was losing doubt. You gon' sit on your ass, I'ma move a pound. And my foot on the gas, I'm not slowing down. Watch me run away, falling right through the cloud. High times when I low, low. Shawty wanna come kick it, lost in them bright eyes in my dojo. Like high time for them low, low. Shawty wanna come kick it, lost in them bright eyes in my dojo. Last week was the last time tripping that hard. Mad geek when I'm driving fast cars. That's me in the backyard, see a mad star. Turn me to a trash star with a cash car. I ain't even wanna see that much. GT3, I used to ride bus, I guess it's clutch. I just wanna feel it's my touch. A bag of runs, would it take filling my Dutch? I see in my body, help me clean. Honestly, it's feeling like a dream. Now I go designer for my jeans. Running from a ghost and make you scream. Dollar bills, I get the cream. I'm just from the hills of like

0: Green out, blunts come around, guess that I'll take my chance though. Green out, blunts come around, guess that I'll take my chance though. Green out, blunts come around, guess that I'll take my chance though. Green out, blunts come around, guess that I'll take my chance though. Green out, blunts come around, guess that I'll take my chance though.
1: Two ace, two ace, two ace, two ace, two ace, two ace, two ace, two ace, two ace, two ace, two ace, two ace, two ace, two ace, two ace, two ace, two ace, two ace, two ace, two ace, two ace, two ace, two ace, two ace, two ace, two ace, two ace, two ace, two ace, two ace, two ace, two ace, two ace, two ace, two ace, two ace, two ace, two ace, two ace, two ace, two ace, two ace, two ace, two ace, two ace, two ace, two ace, two ace, two ace, two ace, two ace, two ace, two ace, two ace, two ace, two ace, two ace, two ace, two ace, two ace, two ace, two ace, two ace, two ace, two ace, two ace, two ace, two ace, two ace, two ace, two ace, two ace, two ace, two ace, two ace, two ace, two ace, two ace, two ace, two ace, two ace, two ace, two ace, two ace, two ace, two ace, two ace, two ace, two ace, two ace, two ace, two ace, two ace, two ace, two

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4: What up, y'all? It's DJ Johnny Connie. Couple of hours till Sports Weekly when Nick joins us with some updates and, you know, some experiences from his time over at the Coliseum. USC, SJSU lost 42-26, it was, and our guys Nick Urias and Mitchell Parker, this first football broadcaster over there, to provide us with

just explosive. I mean, Umar Nurmagomedov, 20-2 lost to Song Yadong by KO in the second round. It looked like, to be honest, like, I mean, Umar got to his wrestling in the first round, and Song Yadong was able to even land some punches like the first 2 minutes before he got taken down. But man, Song was gaining momentum and like towards the end of the first round, after finally withstanding like, you know, four or five takedown attempts, Umar was relentless as always, you know, in shape as always, and did get Song Yadong down. But Song Yadong seemed like he did a great job in terms of training, preparing for wrestling, and preparing to sprawl, just for his takedown defense. And boy, did that pay off in the second round, because, you know, you can go whichever way you want. It might have been split in the first round. Maybe Umar probably had it by points. But in the second round, Song Yadong looked like he was healthy. He was smiling to come out of the match. And like a minute 50 in, Umar tries to go for a takedown. Song Yadong fakes a punch. And as Umar drops down, tries to drop down to go for a takedown, Song Yadong appears to catch him with an uppercut, a punch to the left ear. And Umar goes down, hits like the concussion pose with like his hands up. Song Yadong follows up with some punches just for some closure, and starts sprinting around the octagon. You know, China's going crazy. Their boys won. Song Yadong looking like the Karate Kid out there. And as he's circling around, free agent PFL lightweight champion Usman Nurmagomedov heads his way to the octagon to his brother, who just got knocked out by Song Yadong. And, you know, just in a flurry of momentum, I don't know how you would feel if you saw your own family member being knocked out. Goes to rush to his brother as Song Yadong is celebrating, circling the octagon, and almost like instinctly, like, goes for like a 360 elbow, man, and like on accident. I don't know, just the angle of how you look at it. But it almost makes a collision essentially with Song Yadong. Song Yadong kind of brushed it off, and obviously so did Usman, but social media, Twitter is having a field day with it. I thought it was kind of funny. They said that this was like Usman's like villain arc for when he gets signed by the UFC. Like, he was there like holding his brother, like going no, and Song Yadong won, and he's the current PFL champion, who turned down a $2 million fight offer from PFL. Like $2 million per fight he would have made if he re-signed. And recently, as of yesterday, he posted a picture of himself with Dana White on Instagram. So who knows what that could mean. It looks like he might be heading towards the UFC. It might be, you know, a main event they have drawn up 6-4 months from now. Who knows how they play that? That's the bookmaker's call. But man, just, I thought, an eventful pay-per-view fight night over in China. Denise Gomez won the co-main again against Yan Xinyan. Kai Asakura looked great. Sumu Duraji went up against Alex Perez. Alex Perez, top 10 in flyweight. Looked like he was trying to get to his takedowns for Sue. Sumu Duraji, man, the broadcasters are saying it there too. I'm glad they called it out, but dude is so like one-dimensional, just throwing hard kicks, like just super sane kicks, like just nonstop. And that's all he could really do. Perez kind of read it well. Started going for his wrestling takedowns, but Sue is so big and just like and buff that, and Alex Perez really isn't, that he had a hard time taking him down. He already has trouble, you know, keeping guys on the ground. He did get Sue down in the first round, and the crowd was like, oh snap, this little dude really got, he took him down. He like flipped him over too. I thought that was really cool. But either way, Sue won via points, so kind of, that was a good match. And the one I wanted to highlight, the Levi Rodriguez and Lee Chi fight, I don't know how to pronounce his name, the light heavyweight bout, that was a great fight too. Levi Rodriguez getting pieced up, and every time it looked like he was about to get knocked out, he kind of came back and gave Lee just, you know, a knock of his own. It's before he went down. Another, you know, hometown guy that was getting the crowd going. But the one I wanted to talk about was the first card, the first fight of the main card, and that was against Bilal Hassan, who had just fought 2 weeks ago at the Dana White Contender Series. One of Demetrius Johnson's like prodigies, only 25 years old. They call him the Indo Ninja, but he trained under Demetrius Johnson. Or has trained with him, you know, like a BJJ champ. This guy's just the next up-and-coming, like, star, I believe, in a flyweight. And for sure, now the UFC has treated him, just considering how much spunk he came in with in a Dana White Contender Series. And just to be put in the spotlight like this, just in under the two-week span, is impressive. His first ever UFC win. And I thought it was great for him to have this fight. That guy, Nielsen,

Rojas, the Peruvian, did a great job against Bilal Hassan. I think he happened to fight, you know, the next up and coming superstar. But he withstood all he could. They were both 9-0 going into the contest. I thought this was probably like the second best fight besides the Umar Song Yadong one. And Bilal Hassan showed what he could do technically, because in that first fight a couple weeks ago on Tuesday in the Dana White Contender Series, I think it might have been episode 2, he knocked out his opponent with just essentially one punch. So that wasn't really much of a competition. We didn't get to see what he could do here. He went 2 rounds. He didn't look like he was tired. We got to see him mix it up. He's very long, lengthy. We got to see him eat a punch as well. You know, guys who end matches early, we never get to see how much they can take. And I thought he took a great amount of damage as well from Nielsen Rojas, who I hope gets other opportunities as well. That's about all I have right now for UFC. I imagine when Nick gets here, can't wait to talk about NBA, MLB, the whole Kawhi Leonard situation. The main event for this coming Saturday is going to be Dan Hooker versus Saladin Paranasi, KSW champ over in Europe. That's based in Poland. Europe's like best fighting promotion in Europe. UFC signed a bunch of guys from there. Saladin's 23-2, and he was there for 10 years. He was only the fourth guy to hold two titles in two different divisions. I believe it was featherweight and lightweight. And he's going to be making his UFC debut against Dan Hooker, one of the best lightweight contenders in the world, is Saladin considered. And Dan Hooker is going to be here to introduce him, just like he's always here to introduce big names into the UFC. That's just like that's what he's known for. I think it's going to be a great main event. I don't think Hooker's going to win, but I think it'll be a great introduction for Saladin. And we'll get to see if he's a real deal or not. And if he wins, I mean, boom, automatic insertion into, you know, top 15 at least, probably, you know, top 11 within that range, against a respectable opponent who takes damage like Dan Hooker. But he has beat, you know, opponents in the UFC in the past. He was a champion over in KSW and he was there for 10 years. So he's a real deal. Co-main event for SCM, Axel Sola. I think it's funny that they're the co-main event, at least listed on here, just because Axel Sola was like on the early prelims like a couple months ago. It's funny how much these fights get based off, like, you know, their nationality, wherever the UFC is taking place, like Song Yadong, whatever, being the main event there. Axel Sola for SCM being the co-main because they're both French. Michael Venom Page, Bellator legend, is going to be fighting as well. His last fight under UFC contract, middleweight fight against Ruzibuyov. He's been training with Joe Pyfer, I believe. I don't know who else, but a couple of like real, like, you know, current UFC top 15 guys. I'm excited to see what he can do against Michael Page. Yeah, but that's about all I got. Gonna get back to the music. Probably gonna come back with some more detailed stuff, some more fight news at, you know, around 12:10, 12:15. But yeah, let's get back to the music, guys.

0: cause I wanna.
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3: 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He will also be live at the Loft with Deja Carter on September 11th, 7:30. That's on a Friday, September 11th. I believe that's like 18 plus. No, just kidding. 21, oh, all ages. That's kind of crazy. All right. Bring your kids, they say. I'm going to get back to the music, though.

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He's not me, that boy's an imposter. Maybe I'm a smart guy, could've been a doctor. I did school cause I hated all my proctors. I'm just my friend, she's a bomber.

product human. All right, y'all, it's Jonathan, not Johnny Connie this time, back with some new combat sports news. Was talking about UFC Fight Night and the last couple of Dana White Contender Series, my reactions last hour out. This time I want to talk about RAF. They had their one-year anniversary for the Merab Dvalishvili, Henry Cejudo main event. Was I don't think this Saturday, last Saturday. Henry Cejudo was able to take revenge against Merab Dvalishvili. Back in RAF Georgia, like a month ago, Merab Dvalishvili was down like 8-0 before he caught up and ended up beating Henry Cejudo like 10-8 over in Georgia. Henry Cejudo did a great job, obviously an Olympic gold medalist for wrestling, for freestyle. But Merab had the upper hand on him again, and it kind of seemed like, you know, because obviously back in UFC, Henry Cejudo lost to Merab. Merab was on his 14 fight win streak. So it kind of just seemed like he always had the upper hand. But finally in RAF Cleveland, the 1 year anniversary of Real American Freestyle, in which like Eric Bischoff, Hulk Hogan, and whatever, some other billionaire founder, helped start this. It seems like it's been very successful. Like an MMA type of environment, turnout, product, but all just obviously revolving around freestyle wrestling, which is kind of what they use obviously in Olympics. D1, they still use folk style, which is more of like American style wrestling. But anyways, as Cejudo opened up with like a minute 34, he ended up beating Merab Dvalishvili, and now they're all knotted up at 1-1 for wrestling, for RAF that is. Jordan Burroughs made his RAF debut at 38 years old. Jordan Burroughs, a six-time like world champion, a 2012 gold medalist of the London Games for freestyle, also a two-time national champion for Nebraska, at D1. This guy's just obviously an overall legend when it comes to wrestling. I heard his like little promo before he came up. I think him and Sean Brady were the co-main right before Merab and Henry Cejudo. And you know, obviously every like Olympic, like whether it's like whatever, judo, sambo, wrestling, they can always transition into MMA and any sort of company. Jordan's had that chance, and he was like, the only reason he ever considered it is just because of the bright lights, like, and the names and stuff like that, just celebrities at ringside. But he said he's glad he didn't do it, because it would have like meant he had to go away from his craft and everything he knew, and he wouldn't be the same person he was. So he stuck with, like, you know, just freestyle wrestling, and amateur wrestling. And, you know, I'm glad that he did, because he became a legend, you know, almost like a Jordan, if you will, in his own right, in that category. But now, at 38 years old, you know, he gets a chance within their first, like, somewhere where you compete against other athletes here, would actually mean something. Maybe not in this particular case. I mean, he went up against Sean Brady. Sean Brady got lifted, man. He got destroyed. He got tech fall like in less than 30 seconds. It was kind of sucked, but it was kind of cool to see Jordan Burroughs in action, especially for people who haven't seen him live. He got a big pop after the match, and this isn't going to be the last time we see him. He's going to be at RAF Moscow this September 5th, this Saturday. I'm going to talk about that before I get off air. Gable Stevenson won. I'm gonna find it right now, but Abu Abusayev wrestled as well. I'm gonna have to get used to that. And David Carr as well went up against Tamaruj Sasakonov. David Carr right now is the welterweight champion for RAF. And this is probably obviously the biggest match he's had since, you know, RAF became a thing. He was like 2-0, went up against a bunch of Joe Schmoes, and finally had it to go up against another Olympic medalist. I believe Tajmaraj is like silver.

or bronze back in his own right. He's also a little bit older. He was like 32, 33. And he also had, he was 2-0 with like, you know, a couple of NPCs before he went up against David Carr. But this is the point of stuff like this. Like, you want to see competitors who are at that level, like, finally here. And, man, Carr was down like 2-1. That's how this match was. And he took a crazy, like, whatever, 5-3 lead with like 16 seconds left. Carr ended up scoring a takedown. He had a leg lace on him, which gave him that lead, and that was too much for, or too little time for Salzakonev for to come back from. So the Iowa State standout ended up retaining his belt, and just a great comeback win. And Johnny DeJulius, that's who it was, against Asu Mabayev. The hometown kid got a great pop. Asu, obviously, wrestling in general, probably not his strong suit. MMA legend, but he ended up getting killed against Johnny DeJulius. And just for somebody who's just trying to make a name for himself in amateur wrestling, I thought this was a great win. You know, said this one was for his mom, and the crowd was going crazy. This crowd over in Cleveland, I don't know what it was about wrestling, but they were going crazy for these guys. Like, I thought it was just as good as the UFC fight night of that weekend. Tyron Woodley versus Joaquin Buckley. Joaquin Buckley's just been having like a lot of bad luck lately. He went up against Tyron Woodley. He was up, 8-1. And then all of a sudden in the closing seconds, it was 8-7. And just inside the minute, Woodley was able to push Buckley out of the zone and was able to tie the match at 8-8. And Woodley scored 4 more exposure points and a takedown in the final 10 seconds, going all the way back from being down 8-1. Tyron Woodley won 14-8. And, you know, after the match was over, he wasn't emotional, but he was just saying, like, how much he really needed that match. And, man, I was really impressed by that one. Just that was the opening match, so that was just a great way to get the crowd into it. And there's a bunch of names in this. I'm going to end it with Bo Nickel and Nick Wolf. Jesse Mendez was in this, too. That was kind of great. Let me find it. Excuse me, Max McNeely and Bo Nickel. Bo Nickel was the champ of the weight class before McNeely came. Just a big, as Bo Nickel has transitioned into UFC, the Penn State legend, 2-time national champion with Penn State. He's transitioned to the UFC. Obviously, you know, main event, or was one of the main events of the White House card. He's kind of a big name now in the UFC. Max McNeely is a 3-time national champ for Division I wrestling just recently. So this was a great challenge for Nickel just to get back in that wrestling type of mindset. And he ended up losing like 3-2. He's only lost twice in Division I wrestling his whole career. So that was just kind of insane to see him just go back to his, you know, true whatever nature, just his background, if you will. Ended up losing, but I thought he looked great against the young up-and-comer Max McNeely, who's only really known wrestling throughout his career. I just wanted to end it with RAF being in Moscow this Saturday. Headline is going to be Hazmat Shimaev versus Tyron Woodley, who just had the big comeback over Joaquin Buckley in RAF 12. So shout out to him for doing this in like, what, less than 2 weeks? I think it was like August 24th, something like that. But that's going to be the main event. Jordan Burroughs is going to wrestle in that match as well. But the main thing I wanted to talk about was the fact that Fox Nation might not be actually holding this event just because of some sanctions, I guess, against the arena that's hosting RAF. VTB Arena is operated by a company connected to BM Bank and VTB Bank, a Russian financial institution that is majority owned by the Russian government. And they are both under U.S. sanctions related to Russia and the ongoing war in Ukraine, which means Fox Nation, according to some journalists, it doesn't air on Fox. It will be on YouTube, but no matter what, it will be available to the public. But this has actually been on some news on ESPN with Real American Freestyle. Jordan Burroughs, Kyle Schneider, Bo Nickel will all be on this card. You know, Russia, Georgia, all those areas. They love wrestling, and it was a huge, huge success when they went to Georgia like a month ago. So it would, you know, that would suck to just, I'm glad that they announced that no matter what, this is going to be viewable for fans to watch.
But the sanctions for a while was actually making it scary just for the, you know, international people to be able to watch this map. International, I guess I just mean the U.S. But still, for me to be able to watch this is what I mean. All right. I'm going to get out of here before I get in trouble or something. I got to get back on your ear in a second. But let's see what we got, guys. Ego break. Who knows? Who really knows, right, guys? I'll be right back. Johnny Connie, midday talk. We got like 40 minutes left of the show before weekly starts.

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8: Wanna come kick it, lost in them bright eyes in my dojo. 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That's me in the backyard, seeing mad stars. 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

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Nah. She cut her wrist and it's blue and soft. 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Taking that risk, I was losing doubt. You gon' sit on your ass, I'ma move a pound. And my foot on the gas, I'm not slowing down. Watch me run away, falling right through the cloud. High times when I low, low. Shawty wanna come kick it, lost in them bright eyes in my dojo. Like high time for them low, low. Shawty wanna come kick it, lost in them bright eyes in my dojo. Last week was the last time tripping that hard. Mad geek when I'm driving fast cars. That's me in the backyard, seeing mad stars. Turn me to a track star with a cash car. I ain't even wanna see that much. GT3, I used to ride bus, I guess it's clutch. I just wanna feel it's my touch. A bag of runs with a take, feeling my Dutch. I see in my body, help me clean. Honesty is feeling like a dream. Now I go designer for my jeans. Running from a ghost and make you scream. Dollar bills, I get the cream. I'm from the hills, it's like

Green dot blunts come around, guess that I'll take my chance up. 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Green dot blunts come around, guess that I'll take my chance up. Green dot blunts come around, guess that I'll take my chance up. 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

0: know these niggas can't go for me. 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
4: 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We are live on the corner of 4th and San Fernando inside the KSJS studios. I'm your host, Nick Urias. We got ourselves a jam-packed room here today. So we got Jonathan Connus, Gio Canales, Lewis Geist. Fellas, how we doing?
5: I'm doing all right. No worries right now. We'll see if that changes with sports talk, but...
6: Yeah, I feel pretty good. Second week of school, and it seems like, you know, my parking situation's been settled.
4: Okay, good. I was going to say international travel, all good.
6: Travel for us. How was travel for you?
4: It was very meaningful, very positive, I have to say. Lewis, what's the good word?
7: I have no good words. I'm having, like, the worst day of my life. And even though I'm a big fan of Yahoo Sports, they've been letting me down. Come on, guys.
4: Okay. Travel was good. Shout out Mitch, aka Park 30 News, first SJSU football broadcast. Went down there to USC. We'll talk about the game later, but maybe some of the adventures along the way. But overall, made it from point A to point B and back to point A, so that's all that matters.
5: You guys drove down, right?
4: Yeah.
5: Dang.
4: Yeah. Crazy. Not in the same day.
5: Yeah.
4: Obviously.
7: Not to put my boy Mitchell on blast, but he can't even like legally fly right now because he had his birthday in August and stuff to his paperwork.
4: Yeah, that's right.
6: That's always more fun to drive anyways.
4: That drive itself is not that bad. Jonathan, I had to think about that. I was like, man, you've done that cross-country travel? No, you haven't.
5: Did you guys drive through the mountains or like along the coast?
4: 101.
5: I don't remember which one that one is.
4: Yeah. 101. It's the more scenic route. Oh, not Highway 5 where you go down Fresno. We've done that drive on the 5, John. It's
5: 5, there's
4: brutal.
5: Nothing there.
4: Yeah.
5: It's just like you're kind of
6: like
5: just,
6: two roads. Yeah. Everybody's just taking the same path.
4: Yeah. So you get to Los Baños.
6: Trucks
4: and like,
6: on the way, yeah.
4: Like that whole drive like to get on that side of the 5, like the Pacheco Pass and then going through Los Baños and seeing all the Drake the Lawyer billboards. Yeah, forget it. I can't go through that anymore. But what we do have is SJSU Athletics. Obviously, football team played this past Saturday. We'll get to them in a minute. But we do have some volleyball and soccer updates. Guys, what do we got on that end?
7: San Jose State just coming back from the Wildcat Classic. That's out in Ogden, Utah. I think that's hosted by Weber State. They got taken down by Belmont 3-2 in that opening game. Swept by Weber State in their middle game. But then they came back this past Sunday and skunked the University of San Francisco 3-0. So we like to see the women's volleyball team getting on the board in a positive manner, getting a win. And now they're about to host the SJSU Invitational. And so they'll be playing today against the Portland Pilots at 3. So I guess if you have some time, you can join us here at the Spartan Complex in Yoshida Hall and catch some women's volleyball, their home opener. And we're excited for that. And I think we're excited for some Spartan soccer. They finally got some positive results.
6: Yeah, for women's soccer, that is. They went up against Cal State Fullerton a little bit after we got off air and drew 2-2. Although they conceded a goal in the first couple of minutes, the Titans struck early. They went down in the first minute. They went down 1-0. It might have been looking like how the rest of the game's been looking like the last couple of years. But coming off the bench... was Charlotte Memony and got a goal and tied it at 1-1.
7: Well, Memony had that free kick outside the box, and Abigail Peterman jumped on the saved shot and put it home. She also scored another goal not too long after that, 5 minutes later, on a corner kick. So that was unbelievable. She scored two goals, being the first Spartan freshman to score two goals since, like, 2010. Anyway, and it was the first time San Jose State got a result against Cal State Fullerton. They had six losses against the Titans, and they were able to scratch out a draw at home, unfortunately conceding an equalizer in the second half.
6: Now they're 0-3-1, which is obviously better than being 0-4.
7: And they're playing CSUN tonight on the road.
5: That's a busy schedule.
7: Yeah, they come back and play St. Mary's on Sunday.
6: The last time the Spartans had a draw was in September 2025 against UNLV. That's a long time.
7: It was a tough, tough season. And it had been a tough season for men's soccer, but they're finally in the winning column.
5: Woohoo!
6: Yes, men's soccer went up against St. Mary's for their home opener. We were able to get a 4-2 victory. Amir Anwari either scored or assisted on all four goals. He ended up getting player of the week.
5: Two goals, two assists.
6: Yeah, two goals, two assists. Spartan struck when Anwari set up Jordy. Tortell Daly has also been on the team for a while.
7: Tortell Daly also had an assist.
6: In 5 minutes into the match to, you know, gain control. And from then on, it was really just SJSU had the advantage. They had a 3-2 advantage going into halftime. So a very just goal-filled first half. I imagine just that's exactly what SJSU wanted to have after struggling, you know, before coming to Spartan Complex Center. They're, 1-1 going into the season?
7: They are now 1-2. 1-2 right now. They had a couple of losses to open things up. Joining Jordy Tortell Daly out there was Daniil, I think, Fergoso Batista. Both of those players had a goal and assist. So that's crazy that three players were responsible for all the points, if you will. Shout out to the Spartans for that.
6: And Anwari is the first Spartan to record 6 points in a game since Angel Iniguez had a hat trick against Air Force on October 3rd of 2024. I kind of remember us talking about that on air when it happened. So that's SJSU soccer been producing a long time, and I think this is the first win for Jesus Sanchez.
7: That's right,
5: yeah, as interim head coach, yeah.
6: Dude. So that's obviously a big one.
4: That whole debacle with
6: We didn't really get to talk about it.
4: Yeah, we really never addressed it because it was.
6: I mean, I saw his article, on the Spears last week that it seemed like the consensus was Tobin was going to be the head coach. And then, like, you know, within that weekend, they were like saying, no, he's going to retire, actually. And
4: he was supposed to retire. Yes, last year,
6: but then they said, no, never mind. So, like, it seems, I don't know. I mean, I told Lewis my own thought, or I told you guys my own thoughts on this, that he might have just waited till the season started. Jesus Sanchez, interim now, he gets his chance, like, bona fide 1 year chance. And I feel like those guys, like, I don't think it's going to backfire. Like, first couple games maybe wasn't that good, but home game, you destroy, you know, the opponent 4-2, Amir Anwari, all of a sudden a star in the making with this team. He already has a bunch of returners, and they're going to need all they got because they're going to be playing the best team in the country.
7: Yeah, Gio,
6: tomorrow.
7: You better tell us what's coming up.
5: Yeah, well, tomorrow at 7 p.m., we got a game against number one ranked Stanford men's soccer, and you know, Stanford, they've always been pretty good. We just had a game last year against them as well where our team was up in the last few minutes, conceded a goal, and it ended in a tie. But it was a very entertaining game, very fun to watch, record-breaking attendance. This Stanford team is looking like they're coming back a lot stronger as well, back to our home turf. They just beat number two San Diego, I believe.
6: Yeah.
5: Number two San Diego 1-0 and then went and beat UC Davis 2-1. But I mean, like, the nice thing about our squad also with Jesus Sanchez is that he's rolling back with pretty much a lot of the same crew of last year, minus Gilberto Rivera, who's now with the Houston Dynamo 2. So there's a lot of cohesion for this group, which, I mean, that matters a whole bunch, just team chemistry-wise.
6: I'm going to transfer went to Virginia, too. So, like, we had lost guys for, like, four very good reasons.
4: Yeah, Mashazi. Yeah, he scored a goal.
6: There you go.
4: He scored a goal for UVA, to start the first
6: natural,
4: game
6: natural talent. Can't believe this guy ended up, you know, with SJSU, with the loaded talent we already had with Angel Iniguez.
7: We put kids into
6: but just, like, man, last year's specific team, like.
4: They just transfer after.
6: Yeah, yeah.
5: And he was so entertaining to watch. He was so much fun to watch.
4: And here's the thing. Usually when
7: Bo LaRue never left.
4: Okay, no, but here's the deal. Usually when San Jose State develops kids and then they hit the portal, and especially at the Power 4 level, if they make the jump, they don't normally translate. This is kind of one of those outliers.
6: Yeah, hopefully keeping an eye on Mashazi for sure. But, hey, that's a good school, a good soccer school.
7: Great soccer program.
6: And just a little more on Stanford. Yeah, they won against number 2 San Diego last minute, 1-0. They've won every single game. They're 4-0. And they've also gone up against number 21 Grand Canyon. So they've already faced 2 top 25 schools and won both times going into this rivalry. Last year was a crazy match. 2 years ago when I was on the air with PO at Stanford, crazy match. The fans are getting into it. Everybody's yelling at each other. Last year, like Gio said,
7: record attendance.
6: Last year, record-breaking attendance for soccer. These teams,
5: it's like 2,200 people.
6: Dude, these teams don't like each other. And this is a real, I think, rivalry within just, you know, crosstown rivalry. I think it's pretty underrated when it comes to Spartan soccer and Stanford soccer.
7: It's going
6: to
7: set up a 3-game homestand with the Cardinal being the first, and then Sac State, I think, comes down.
5: Yep.
7: So a lot of opportunities to see San Jose State soccer right now.
5: But Stanford's the one to watch. It gets really aggressive. It gets a lot of pushing and fighting, all this different sort of stuff. It's really, really fun to watch.
7: Yeah. Or just listen to it.
6: Yeah, even if it's like 2-0, that's also honestly great. Those games have been good.
4: Yeah.
6: Of course. We'll be on these airwaves.
4: Of course, Stanford soccer wants to schedule the Spartans once when they're number one.
6: Yeah.
4: Can't say the same for football.
8: What can you say about football?
4: Well, what I can tell you about San Jose State football is that they played a game on Saturday. Yeah, on KSJS. USC Trojans, number 14th ranked, USC. Final score, 42-26. Me and Mitchell Park had the game last

0: was our partner and pal Mark. He did the game 3 years ago, and he drove down the same day. Now, that game was a 2 p.m. Kickoff, but circumstances a little bit different. But because this game was on primetime television on NBC, you know, you're going to get that 12 p.m. window, and a lot of people weren't happy about it at L.A. Memorial Coliseum. It was absolutely baking, 95-degree kickoff time. We were on the 7th floor in the 1923 Club with all of the high rollers that spend Buco bucks there at USC. Not an ounce of shade.
1: It was windy up there?
0: By the third quarter, it was a little bit of a breeze.
1: Well, I know you lost some stuff.
0: Yeah, I know, yeah.
1: Well, so I'm wondering, was it really?
0: I lost my USC spotting chart, and it went all the way down to the 100 level. Thankfully, it was during the post-game show.
1: Okay. I thought you lost it earlier in the game.
0: No,
1: my
0: I
1: bad.
0: Didn't. I
2: first
0: did
2: quarter. Kickoff.
0: Oh, my God. That would have been absolutely brutal. No, thankfully, it was post-game, and I was like, eh, whatever. Like, Mother Nature will let it do its thing right now. But, yeah, not an ounce of shade up there. Computers for live stats were completely compromised due to the heat, phone temperature warnings. So everything that Gio and Lewis were trying to relay to me were completely, you know, just unuseful. And
1: well, it was useful, just unreadable.
0: Sure.
3: Yeah, but just fried into like the ether.
0: Yeah,
1: right.
0: But here's the most important thing is that the Comrex remained alive.
1: Thank goodness we had the connection the whole time. Okay, before, once again, you get onto the on-field stuff. Apparently, the big takeaway from this game was the attendance.
0: Oh, my goodness.
1: Do you blame anybody for not going?
0: I'll tell you what. For someone that was there in person, for a USC team that was gigantic favorites in this one, and it's week zero and it's a 12 p.m. kick, sure, everybody's hungry for football. I can understand where the attendance numbers are, where they're at. And if I was, you know, a religious, you know, USC fan, heck, I don't even know if I would have made it out to this game. I would have just watched it on TV and this and that. But obviously the circumstances are different on this side. We've never been to LA Memorial Coliseum, and it's just one of those venues you got to really see when you're in person. So the circumstance is different. But I think that whole USC attendance thing that's been just making all the headlines is a little bit overblown. Unless you were like really in there and at the stadium, I just think the whole situation is completely different. It's easy to talk online and on Twitter and, you know, create all of this chaos and noise behind the scenes, but it was by far the hottest game I've ever been involved in.
3: It looked pretty bad, and based off the way that you guys were talking, it was...
0: Oh, Mitch would not... Mitch was like, he was beating the drum on the weather.
3: You guys were sweating bullets.
0: But what do you guys think of that? Because, John, I know you saw it, and from an outsider looking in, do you think it's all overblown? Or I know Lewis had an opinion on the whole USC attendance thing. Lincoln Riley had a double down on it in his Tuesday press conference. I know there were other Big Ten and other West Coast head coaches getting involved in the party as well. I mean, I don't know, man. I just think it's a bit overblown.
2: No, I agree. My opinion is that it's overblown, but as someone who's, you know, just been around San Jose State and covered it, it's nice to just be on the other end where it's like, why is the basketball, you know, arena just have no one in here, blah, blah, blah. And it's like, all right, that's kind of nice and refreshing to see, considering you're a top 15 school in the country, you know, and everyone else in the Big Ten probably just happens to sell out, even the likes of like Rutgers or something. So that's just, you know, it's something that everyone's going to point out the obvious. I don't think it's a big deal. I think the timing had a lot to do with it, the team you're playing, you know, just the fact that you're just big favorites. It's not a problem, but if you start to see it, you know, week five into the schedule, then you start to call it out. But, you know, lately, the last 5 years, that's how it's been with USC, UCLA. They're just not, they're not football towns in my opinion for college. Will the switch, like, you know, into conferences, what is this, like year two, year three now? Will it help? I mean, maybe, but I don't think it's a big deal. It helped SJSU a lot. I think if there's a lot of noise there, maybe who knows what the score would have been.
0: Yeah. What'd you make of the actual performance, though? 42-26 USC win. John, I don't even know your opinions on this game, so I'm interested to hear them. San Jose State scored 23 of their 26 points in the fourth quarter, which was obviously a headline. USC came out firing on the ground with Waymon Jordan and King Miller and company. And

0: you know, it seemed like this was going to be a game that was over before they sang the anthem. But 14-0, San Jose State had a chance at fourth and goal. Things got blown up on that side of things. But I thought San Jose State tackling was subpar. They made some plays on their own end, and then the fourth quarter came, and you know they really woke up. So, what'd you make of this performance, and what do you really take away from it?
1: I mean, I didn't like that the rest came late. If you would have made it a game, I just think that would have made me feel more comfortable. I think there's still a lot of question marks. One thing I don't have a question mark, I think Weaver has a good arm, but also think, like, you know, on the touchdown, I forgot who the first touchdown was to initially, but
0: McClure.
1: Okay. Yeah. San Diego State transfer. It was just a drawn up play. You know, I just want to see what he can do just when it's the play is dead and you're scrambling.
2: A little improv.
1: Improv. So a lot of like the end, like 23 points, like in the last quarter, you're playing like you're the B team when it comes to the defense. They're already on their backup QB. I like that it happened, and you know they didn't lose, you know, by 40 points. Like they were in the game towards the end. It was only like what 30-11, something like that. But I don't know. I just don't think I don't like the fact that it was 28-0 going into halftime.
0: I was gonna say, what did you make of the Weaver rushing numbers? 8 carries, 42 yards.
1: He looked great running. I thought he was great dual threat. I just want to see a lot more what we can do with his arm when it, especially, you know, tomorrow. I can't wait. That's going to be my real evaluation of Weaver tomorrow.
0: I was going to say, it's kind of a tough read because of the defense.
1: And that first half, like, I don't know, it's just so skewed, like the fourth quarter. Like, I need to see him compete throughout the course of four quarters.
0: Well, that's the beauty of playing in week zero against this opponent. What do you got for me, Gio?
2: Well, on the rushing side of things, I think that in the second half in particular, like it looked like the Spartans like had like design QB runs or design QB option runs for him, which allowed him to, you know, be a bit more comfortable running on the ground, just like himself or electing to do so, than in the first half. So I'm curious to see if they do that a bit more, like say, hey, we're gonna have a design QB run for like a couple plays.
0: Well, it's a way different quarterback than what we had with Egitt last year, because Egitt was driving us nuts. Not only the fact that when a play broke down and like the first two reads were gone, he was really no threat to run, but at the same time, the turnovers, man, like the ball security, the ball control. Weaver had a clean sheet in that department, which was obviously important.
1: That was huge. Yeah, I agree with that.
3: I got a couple of different things. Weaver definitely impressed late. I was going through some of the message boards for San Jose State football fans, which is crazy to think we have fans who do that, but kudos to them. And they were a little frustrated maybe with Coach Stutzman's play calling at the very onset. And I might have been as well. And I'm thinking of their very first drive where they got 7 yards, and on second down, they throw a deep pass. It just barely does not connect.
0: Right,
3: and
0: to
3: then,
0: McKenzie.
3: Right, to McKenzie down the sideline.
0: Yes.
3: And then they can't convert on third down on some probably poor running play. And you're like, what are you thinking? Next time they have the ball, they're backed up on their own end zone because they've just stopped USC on fourth and goal.
0: Ethan Powell.
3: Right, huge play. And then, okay, they run for 4 yards, and then it's a couple passes. And you're like, wow, you just fooled them with running. You got to get out of your own end zone. Like, let's, you know. But maybe those were scripted plays. And so I'm willing to, and that pass down the sideline to who again? What'd you say? Not McClure.
0: McClure had a touchdown.
3: No, the very first drive.
0: McKenzie,
3: sorry.
0: Yes, opening drive.
3: So, you know, maybe that was all part of the plan from Coach Stutzman, and we just need to have a little more patience, and they were in some bad situations early on. But, yeah, Weaver was really impressive, and the last thing that I want to highlight, only one penalty, and that was from Carrizosa tackling a little too low, like, or blocking a little too low.
0: And the coaches didn't agree with that.
3: Right, so really clean game. That was crucial. No turnovers and minimal, if at all, any penalties.
0: How about Carson Clark? True freshman, 6 receptions, 74 yards, and a touchdown. He had the 42-yard bomb that they connected over the top, courtesy of Luke Weaver's arm. And that was against the USC ones, by the way. So Carson Clark, a guy that they talked about a bunch. And again, they're still, I think, trying to evaluate the wide receiver room and the rotation. Coach Stutzman said that they're going to play 8 to 9 guys. We should note, Malachi Riley was healthy and did not play this game and was hardly out there. 0 receptions, 0 targets, 0 catches. So something to keep your eye on heading into Eastern Michigan tomorrow and going forward. How is he going to be involved with the game plans? I also thought just defensively, this team missed some tackles early on. And then you can kind of see the flash, like Naz Danielson. Like I talked about this guy, like a ton guys leading up to it over the past couple weeks. Like he'll essentially be your Jordan Pollard replacement as far as tackles is concerned. Ethan Powell will be your big play guy. Man, I could tell you what, Ethan Powell got a whole lot better than what he did a year ago. And in the secondary, I think we're still trying to figure things out and learn from this group. Isaiah Buxton and Caleb Womack got the starts. I expect a guy like Buxton to be on everybody's number one receiver, the transfer out of San Diego State. And if we can just get something on this D-line, some push, some shove, moving the line of scrimmage, blowing up some plays, I think that's going to be one of the keys to tomorrow, guys, when San Jose State travels to Ypsilanti, Michigan. Well, they're traveling today, but they play tomorrow, 3:30 Pacific, 6:30 local out there in the eastern part of Michigan. San Jose State has always historically struggled with MAC teams, and I think Lewis could probably provide us with a little bit more of a history lesson on that just because he's seen a lot of these games.
3: They're 1-3 versus MAC teams and have lost like their last two, which means they were 1-1 versus MAC teams at one point in time. But the Michigan teams have been messing us up, man.
0: Central Michigan last year.
3: I remember the win. I was there. It was a bowl game versus Bowling Green.
0: Oh, that's right.
3: The Military Bowl.
0: That's right.
3: Okay, so I remember that one. And then I remember us getting spanked by the Michigan teams, and I don't want to really talk about that.
0: The Central Michigan loss was Coach Ken called it one of his worst career losses. But I have to say, that was such a tough game plan because they had new coaches and new coordinators, and nobody knew what they were going to run. And then San Jose State gave them the blueprint for that.
3: They ran, man. They ran.
0: They were like 50 times.
1: 14-point favorites, dude.
0: Yeah, I know. That was bad. And then, you know, we've had some of the other losses. Like, Lewis, the last time San Jose State was at a MAC venue a few years back, I think 3 years ago, at Toledo in the Glass Bowl, and they had a touchdown lead when they were underdogs in the game with Jason Candle's group, and they blew it. So this has been a house of horrors playing at MAC venue. San Jose State's never won at a MAC venue in their program history. Can they do it tomorrow at Eastern Michigan?
3: On the gray.
0: Crosby Field. Max Crosby. Of course, EMU alum. The field's named after him. And, John, can you believe this? San Jose State, an underdog tomorrow at EMU. They have a game of tape to look at after an 11-point win versus Sac State last week. And I have to say, an unimpressive game tape after rewatching it this morning in their Sac State win.
1: Hey, they went up against our guy Carson Conklin, dude. They did a good job. 28-17. They got a second-year quarterback as well. And Noah Kim, some consistency over there. But, yeah, I'm surprised they're underdogs. I imagine it's just the overall change. The roster turnout for SJSU.
0: And the travel.
1: EMU's being at home. Yeah, so, like, I can understand it. But that being said, I mean, they are coming off a win. SJSU coming off a loss. I can see this as more so being, like, a 50-50 type of match. I don't know who to lean in this, if I'm being entirely honest. Like, I think Eastern Michigan has a big chance of beating SJSU. Like,
2: lean Spartans, no matter what.
1: No, I got to be unbiased. Like, I think Eastern Michigan will probably pull this win, but it'll be a close match.
0: I had this as a swing game in the preseason where it could really flip the entire season.
1: That's still true, like whether a win or loss, yeah.
0: Because I don't even want to call Cal Poly really guaranteed right now. It's an FCS opponent, but they look much better than what they were the past couple of years. They should win that. You're going to be a notable favorite. That's why this is kind of one of those coin flip games against an Eastern Michigan team that they ironically saw last in the famous Idaho Potato Bowl 3 years ago. And that was a pretty good EMU team that won 9 games. They've kind of been down in the dumps. They've missed bowl games since then. And San Jose State's got to go take care of things. Now, I will say that there was some questions about the weather in this game. And Craig Stutzman said in his Tuesday presser, let's pray it doesn't rain. And the forecast has looked a little bit better. It looks like there's not going to be any rain from now for now at tomorrow's kickoff time, which again can always change, but keep that in your mind. Check out the conditions when you're looking at this game. And
1: because they don't want to run the ball, so that's why he's saying pray it doesn't rain.
0: Well, he's also got inexperienced wide receivers that have probably not been exposed to the rain either.
1: That makes me lean the Eastern Michigan.
3: And part of the Spartan running game involves their quarterback, and quarterbacks aren't necessarily known for protecting the ball on running plays as well as receivers or running. Well, I don't even want to include receivers. These guys will show the ball to anybody. That's just who they are. Gio, how do you feel about this potential weather impact one way or the other?
2: I mean, I'm looking at potential some precipitation, probably not a lot, but just a little bit. I don't think it really impacts that much. If it's like a little light drizzle, you know, you can still throw. I don't expect like, you know, a thunderstorm like that's supposed to be happening like right now in Michigan or something like that, but it'll be fine. You can still sling the rock, you can run the ball just fine. Luke Weaver can do both.
1: He can, but can he do it in the rain? Who, like, for the, you know, Eastern Michigan second year quarterback, in which he's already done this for a year, practice, you know, in this weather, you know, stuff like that worries me.
0: Sure. I don't know. This is a game San Jose State's got to be careful in. If they have a lead in this game, EMU is capable of coming back. Jonathan talked about Noah Kim being in his second year with the EMU program. Well, this is actually his sixth year in college.
1: Sheesh.
0: With previous stops at Coastal Carolina and Michigan State. So this guy's been around the block. That's the bottom line, and he knows how to handle every situation. Their wide receivers are not impressive, at least to me. Their running backs, they're always a power run-based team. EMU and Lewis knows this. They send a bunch of offensive linemen to the NFL. So keep that in mind. EMU is going to want to truncate this game, I think, early on, just like how USC did, and that's going to be something that they attack on. And it's going to be up to San Jose State's run defense to stop that ground-and-pound attack.
1: Man, if that's the case, Maiava had a lot of time that first half, dude. Like, all the time in the world to get a ball off. That's worrisome.
3: Well, I'd like to think USC has a bit better offensive line talent than our friends in Ypsilanti.
1: Yeah, still, man.
3: But they were missing some of their key starters in that game as well against San Jose State.
0: They were.
3: So I don't want to take that away. Maybe the last thing you'll hear about me or from me on San Jose State football, we're going back to Carson Clark, the 74 yards he had. That's like some of the most receptions a true freshman, or receiving yards a true freshman has had. Last person to go over 100 was Trey Walker with 104 receiving yards in 2017. So I wouldn't be surprised if Carson Clark can get over 100 receiving yards.
0: That's not a single game. That's for the year?
3: No, that's in a game against UNLV.
0: Okay.
3: He had 104 against UNLV.
0: Okay, I was going to say.
3: Yeah, no. But so I think we could see Clark break that pretty easily.
0: I'd say so. I mean, he was second on the team in targets last week. I don't expect that to really change.
4: Sports Center number 8.
0: Yeah, that's right. Sports Center number 8. John, do you know that? Sports Center number 8 for Carson Conklin's catch on Saturday night?
1: No, I didn't know that, actually.
0: Yeah. Not too shabby.
1: Carson Conklin?
0: Or no, Clark.
1: Oh, sorry. I was like, Conklin. This dude had a little fake pass.
0: No, Carson Conklin for Sac State had a terrible game against EMU.
1: Still.
0: you love your boy in Conklin.
1: I just remember him, man.
0: Oh, man. That guy never escapes the KHJS airwaves, I guess.
1: There's a lot of guys who don't, man. Yeah, shout out DJU. Yeah.
0: Oh, man, yeah. Well, hey. San Jose State's got the swing game on the road tomorrow at Eastern Michigan. That's a 3:30 Pacific Standard Time kick. Very obscure start for the people out here on the West Coast. We value it as a swing game despite it being a non-conference just to get some momentum for Coach Ken's group. And we're going to see how this whole thing rolls out between San Jose State and Eastern Michigan.
3: No, they were considerate with their start time. They knew KSJS was going to have the men's soccer match on after the football game, so they couldn't have them conflict. So after you maybe take in the football game, tune into 90.5, and you'll hear our guy Steven, along with Gio, call San Jose State soccer versus number 1 Stanford.
2: Hell yeah.
0: 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But that's where we stand on San Jose State athletics. Guys, I want to pivot towards college football as a whole because obviously the two teams that we just talked about, San Jose State and Eastern Michigan, played week 0 games. But we also had a multitude of other games on the week zero slate because that's just the way things go now. It's college football, games in Dublin, Ireland, other games on home campuses, and that's just the way things go. And John, I know you, the college football fan that you are, you're keeping an eye on all the Power Four teams. North Carolina and TCU to start out the day was quite the doozy. Points at a premium, a final score of, what, 15-10? Are you kidding me? For Bill Belichick's group? We talked about, Lewis and I did a whole rundown on this slate last week, and it was just, I was just all like, man, something tells me TCU should win, but because of the week zero stuff and all of this happened in Dublin, I wouldn't be shocked if Billy B's group came.
3: But also, TCU had all those side shenanigans going on, and that kid who attacked his teammate now has formerly been arrested. Right. So, like, bro, TCU was not coming in to any sort of normal situation, especially for a game in Dublin, Ireland. Like, you don't even know how to prepare for that. So that was the only reason I was leaning towards UNC, and also because Belichick had to have it. He had to have it, because Nick, you and I said, you lose this game. No matter who loses the game overseas, it's like, that's it for your season.
0: Right.
3: And TCU...
0: I mentioned that.
3: Yeah, that's what I'm saying. You said it last week. So TCU can flame out this season. No one's going to be mad at Sonny Dykes or anything. UNC could not start the same way.
0: And that's not just like a one-year one-off. That's like a four-year sample size since we've been playing this Dublin-Ireland game. The loser always has a losing record at the end of the year.
3: Now, I will give the TCU might finish with a losing record, but I could see them rallying around the flag for their teammate who was attacked and turning some of it around. So maybe they'll buck the trend this year, but I'm not going to bet on it.
0: Well, we had that game, then we had the San Jose USC game, then NC State in Virginia. I know a lot of people were disappointed in NC State's performance. 34-8, Wahoos get it done on their home turf.
3: They dog walked the Wolfpack. My goodness, UVA looked great.
0: Bo Perbula, Missouri transfer, 100 plus yards on the ground.
3: No, it would be like Missouri only lost whatever games they lost last year when Perbula was out,
0: right?
3: More or less.
0: Exactly. North Dakota State and Jacksonville State. Man, how about that North Dakota State Bison group taking it to the Gamecocks of Jacksonville State? Not a bad team in CUSA. Won the league 2 years ago, was the runner-up last year. That's a pretty well-coached group that always gets rated in the portal. But still, I think the North Dakota State spot, being in their first Mountain West game and as an FBS member, that's pretty gigantic. And, man, did that group look good and look like they fit in at this level. 33-7, Bison get it done. Did you guys see any of this?
3: I missed all of that.
1: Yeah, same.
3: Okay. I was watching some of the other Mountain West teams in action, actually, but, you know, that game was right on the heels of San Jose State, and I was paying attention to them.
0: Right. Nathan Hayes, quarterback, 160 passing yards, just an all-around good performance from the Bison there. We talked about EMU's uninspiring, I guess, 11-point win. Just didn't look that impressive in my eyes. They got San Jose tomorrow, like we mentioned. Hawaii at Stanford. Stanford, 37-27. They get revenge after last year's trip to the island, resulting in a game-winning field goal by the Tokyo Toe. I think the Tokyo Toe was maybe missed in this one. Hawaii had a missed extra point. But regardless, Stanford wins by 10. It was a game-sealing scoop and score by Stanford's defense on Micah Alejado that really sealed this one. But this one was off the rails. These two should just play every year because we get good games with these two.
3: Hawaii's bowl game with Cal, too. Like, maybe, and Hawaii, whenever they play San Jose State, turns in. So Hawaii, come to the Bay Area. We'll go out to Hawaii and just have great games. But Hawaii took the lead. Like, they were getting their thumping smacked out of them.
0: I rewatched this whole game.
3: So, right, what were they down, like 15 points?
1: They had a blocked punt in the third quarter, too, which was like, no, this game is over.
3: Can't get worse.
1: And then Stanford capitalizes and scores, and I'm like, all right, I think this game's over.
3: And then they put up, like, what, 24 straight points or something crazy like that. I don't remember.
1: Yeah, towards the end of the third, they just started going off.
3: Yeah.
0: I mentioned to you guys last week, Pofele Ashlock was questionable. He did not play in this game. So check that Hawaii injury report every single week because that's essentially their wide receiver one right now that's out.
3: And their upcoming week one is really important.
0: You Yeah, it is. We'll get to that momentarily.
1: So Viola Tafiti got the scoop and score.
0: Yeah, dude, that whole Stanford defense is back.
1: Yeah, dude, they're very nice. I just think they didn't. You know, they obviously didn't have a team last year. It's hard to be a good defense when you're always on the field.
0: Yeah.
1: But they had a lot of great notable players on their defense last year. At least at the time they went up against SJ.
0: How about Micah Ford back? Guy's still an animal. And Benji Blackburn. Tight end, he is, man, he was a red zone nightmare for them, I thought.
1: I like their quarterback, too. I haven't heard of Davis Warren before this game.
3: 310 yards.
0: He was at Michigan. He beat Michigan.
3: Oh, that's right. He beat Ohio State. Yeah, and he got his leg hurt. Michigan. Right, then he hurts his leg and they replace him.
0: Right. So, remember, that was the whole, the year Ohio State won the national championship. Mm. And before that, everyone was like, you gotta fire Ryan Day because Davis Warren had like 30 passing yards in the game. He was the starter because Michigan's quarterback situation was so bad and he could barely throw a forward pass and they still won the game, Michigan did.
3: But turns out he's actually talented.
0: Yeah, 310 passing yards. Looks like they figured him out.
3: Hey, how about the next game you're about to talk about? How was that so close?
0: Yeah, what's up with that? Florida State. Jonathan 2 weeks ago was saying Mike Norvell's maybe got one of the hottest seats in America. Well, he only beat New Mexico State, the Aggies, with the FCS transfer quarterback by 17 points. Not good.
1: Who's their quarterback right now?
0: Florida State?
1: Yeah, I didn't watch that game, that's why.
3: There's Daniels.
0: Ashton Daniels, former Stanford and Auburn quarterback.
3: 17 for 27, 202,
1: that's such a horrible mix-up, dude, for Norvell.
3: A pass and a pick.
0: He's got Trey Wisner, though, at running back, too. The former Texas Longhorn.
1: Dude,
0: he's got resources,
1: but Ashton,
0: man.
1: Just is not.
3: It was a 30-point spread.
0: Yeah, exactly.
1: Similar to like
3: San Jose. Well, we were 38 or whatever.
0: Yeah, San Jose.
1: Well, Florida
0: San Jose
1: State was
0: a big
1: favorite in their Week One game against Boston College last year. I forgot.
0: Florida State.
1: Yeah.
0: Yeah, and they lost the game.
3: Who wants to hear the good news? This was the most watched sports broadcast in the history of the CW.
1: What are you talking about? Oh, this is on CW? The Florida State game? Yeah. Wow.
3: What can you do?
0: What can you do?
3: And the ACC had to contract with somebody.
0: Yeah, I guess so. And then the nightcap to round it all off, guys. Memphis at UNLV.
3: I couldn't stay up for this one.
0: Oh, yeah, well, 27-21 Memphis wins. UNLV actually had a lead. It was a little back and forth early. I honestly thought this was going to be a shootout, and then it completely turned into a defensive game for these two team standards. Jackson Arnold had 291 passing yards, but the story of the game for the Rebs, their center, Austin Boyd, ended up going out with injury. And once when he went out, Memphis was blowing up the line of scrimmage every single play in this one. So keep an eye on that injury because the Rebs, we all know when their offensive line breaks down and a Jackson Arnold, that quarterback that kind of needs, I think we've seen enough in his career where he needs a lot of things to go his way situationally with a lot of things around him.
1: Against you, against Memphis.
0: He needs a lot of things to go his way. But, I mean, it doesn't matter who you are at quarterback. If you got no O-line and, you know, you're getting hit in less than a second, forget about it. So, good win for Memphis. That was a big Mountain West American Conference swing game as far as, you know, just the college football playoffs concerned. People are going to remember that result. So
1: it was a close game.
0: Close game, but a Memphis victory on the road.
1: Yeah.
0: As far as what we got coming forward, guys, we got games tonight. What's up with this?
3: I'm glad that they start after you and we all get off air at 3 o'clock.
0: Yeah, I know.
1: There's only one that matters.
0: One that matters, and I already know where John's going. It's the Colorado and Georgia Tech game. This game last year was also played on Thursday in Boulder, and Haynes King went off. The problem is Haynes King is a member of the Carolina Panthers now, and Georgia Tech's offensive coordinator is at Florida now. So things changed there. Colorado, of course, has their quarterback from last year, Juju Lewis. They added Danny Scudero. They got KT Perry from Miami, Ohio at wide receiver. But there's not much else to offer outside of that. John, you said this is the marquee game of the night, so I'm assuming you got an opinion on it.
1: Yeah, I just want Georgia Tech to win.
0: Okay. Fair enough. Come on, I set the stage for you and everything, and that's your analysis?
1: Yeah, I mean, I don't really want Colorado. I mean, Colorado doesn't really have any more players, no more motion. I just kind of want them to shut the door on it. But as far as Georgia Tech goes, let's just see what they have to offer now. I'm excited that football's back. Such a random day. The only game we actually get to see today.
0: Dude, this is a terrible slate.
1: Yeah, I know. That's why I'm like, on Thursday? I just want to see some football. Georgia Tech, Colorado is the only like primetime show of the
3: night.
1: You don't
3: love Rutgers and UMass?
1: No, dude.
0: No.
1: But I'm glad that they spaced it out like this. Like, you know,
3: Forest,
1: Thursday, Friday, Saturday, Sunday.
0: Honestly,
1: like,
0: I'd rather get more Thursday college games than just have this overwhelming Saturday slate. Like, I'm talking for the G5, the G6, those teams. Let's get them some primetime games on TV. And obviously, there's a lot more gymnastics that you have to do to get those games on Thursday and whatnot. But I'm just saying, I think a lot of administrations would appreciate for those smaller schools to be on a TV in a more accessible window.
3: Hey, your friends Kennesaw State have a game? West Georgia.
0: They sure do. At Fifth Third Stadium out there. Got a couple friends out there in Kennesaw coming fantastic year in 2025. Conference USA champion.
3: What was 24 their first year?
0: Yeah, and they were terrible. They came to San Jose.
3: They got one big win, though.
0: Yeah,
3: they
0: beat
3: took
0: Liberty.
3: Down Liberty. I think Liberty's been spiraling ever since.
0: I think they have. I like their team, though, this year.
3: Which one?
0: Liberty.
3: Oh, okay.
0: They're not on that Thursday slate, though. Friday, guys, obviously the San Jose Eastern Michigan game is tomorrow. This slate does have a little bit more meat on the bone. We got a couple Mountain West teams in action. UTEP is at Oklahoma. Jeez Louise, might be a long
3: That's
0: day for them.
3: 10th ranked Oklahoma.
0: That might be a long day for the Miners. With an FCS quarterback coming over from Incarnate Word.
3: I mean, if you can get it like San Jose State, where nobody gets hurt and you see some development late, it's not a bad game.
1: No way,
3: but
1: dude.
3: That doesn't happen every big game.
0: Keep an eye on UTEP's offensive line, everybody. They're one of the most inexperienced offensive lines in America, and they're going up against that OU defense. So to Lewis's point, you just pray EJ Colson at quarterback does not get hurt. So keep an eye on that. That's actually an accessible game. It's on the SEC network, of course. I see Miami is at Stanford. You want to talk about a turnaround for Stanford, similar to the San Jose State spot. At least they've been at home for both games, but they're hosting the U tomorrow night. Miami number 7 with Darian Mensa and company coming off a national championship appearance. That's an interesting game.
3: Yeah, I expect Stanford to try.
1: I mean, obviously.
3: Well, no, sometimes you just roll over. This one, I feel like they'll try. They'll give Miami a fight, but sometime in the middle of the third quarter, I expect the Canes to
1: dig. I don't know. I mean, we get to see if Mensa's actually going to be a fit here for Crystal Ball's team. We got to see Warren, you know, at least put up 300 yards. I know the U has a great defense, went to the game and all, the championship game and all, but maybe this could be the year that Crystal Ball just slips back and takes a couple steps back.
3: I think they just were flying way over their heads, too, last year.
1: But I think this game will be a little bit closer than we might think.
0: At least Stanford's got a game under their belt.
1: Stanford sold me.
0: And last time Miami was out on the West Coast, they barely escaped Cal 2 years ago.
3: That's right. The Cal
1: game.
3: The Calgarhythm, man, was coming for him.
1: Cal is still
3: I am super torn. I think for the first time in my life, I might be rooting for USC.
0: 14th ranked USC back in action tomorrow night. What do you think the attendance numbers will be for this one? I think a little bit better because Fresno
3: fans
0: will
3: show travel, right? Yeah.
4: It's also 6 p.m.
3: Yeah. Thank you, Gio.
1: And it's a Pac-12 matchup, dude.
3: And it should be really, really pleasant weather. There, unfortunately, is a big tropical storm off the coast of Baja California, so that's going to send in some humidity and wet weather over this Labor Day weekend. But, I mean, it should still be excellent weather for a nighttime football game in L.A. And, you know, they've been kicked around a little bit, and people don't like getting kicked around, so I feel like the fans will be there.
0: Fresno State rolling out at quarterback. I found this one to be a surprise. Jaden Mandel, who's been in their pipeline for a couple of years, they had a Maryland transfer, Christian Martin, come in. He did not win the job. So, interested to see what Fresno looks like. I know they're
1: mollywopped.
0: I hope they
3: look bad.
0: I think they're a heavy ground and pound team, which means they could slow down the game a little bit.
1: I don't know, man. I think this might be a little bit worse for Fresno than it was for SJSU.
3: Wait, isn't Cal Poly former interim Fresno State head coach?
0: Yeah, he's the active Cal Poly coach, Tim Skipper.
3: Yeah, did we get that Skipper game on your birthday?
0: Yeah, we did.
3: Okay,
0: absolutely
3: now I'm kind of scared. Now I'm scared.
0: Thanks for reminding me. Yeah, that's what I'm telling you. There's tons of connections on that San Jose schedule.
3: But yeah, go USC. I guess that's also beneficial for San Jose State if, like, the team you lose to beats another team, even though you'll play that other team too.
0: Right. Pivoting to Saturday, we don't have to go through every game, but some games that stand out. Indiana, of course, the defending national champions, at home versus North Texas. How about a funny game? Guys, I had Houston as my sleeper just nationally this year. They're ranked 23rd, but I think they're way better than that. They get a very interesting Oregon State team that nobody really knows what to make of this year. As far as some other ones are concerned, how about a fun G5 game? Liberty at James Madison. I think that could be a compelling game. Air Force, a Mountain West team. I mean, it's essentially a tune-up game versus the Duquesne Dukes and FCS squad. How about Boise State at Oregon, guys? What do you make of that? Remember, Boise barely lost 2 years ago at Autzen Stadium. And here we go again.
3: Oregon's been knocking on the door of trying to be a viable playoff team, and they're ranked number two this year. I think they're going to just completely try to dominate Boise State. Successful? Probably, but I just don't see this one being...
4: Probably?
3: Yeah. I really think that Oregon is just going to try to blow out Boise State as big as they can.
0: John, yeah. What stands out to you? Maybe in that game, any other games on the slate? I know we got a laundry list here, but...
1: This game, I just feel bad for Boise because, I mean, Dante Moore, another, like, you know, one of those guys who could potentially be a Heisman. And Oregon might be determined to blow it up, but as far as for Boise goes, they need to keep it close just to show on a national perspective that they still can keep it, you know, respectable. I haven't looked at the slate that much yet, to be honest, for this Saturday.
3: There's another good one, I think, in Auburn-Baylor.
0: Baylor's agree.
3: DJ Lagway, Florida quarterback, is now at Baylor, so he's got familiarity with Auburn. And people want to see the SEC fall.
0: Yeah, and remember, Auburn is essentially South Florida from last year. The coach went there, the quarterback went there, and all the wide receivers went there.
1: So Byron Brown, right? And
0: correct.
1: Goalish, dude.
0: Correct.
1: Auburn's gonna kill him. What are we talking about here?
3: Yeah,
1: we'll
3: I never said that.
1: No. It's just my opinion. I think Auburn's gonna destroy him. Why is this like? All right,
3: Lagway. We'll see what he can do.
1: Lagway's so bad, dude. Hey, oh my
3: exactly.
1: God.
0: He's in the Big 12, and I will say this too. You want to talk about hot seats? That Baylor coach might be on the hot seat, I think. He's got to have himself a bounce back year. The marquee game that everyone is going to talk about, of course, is Clemson at LSU. We said we don't get the LSU hype at all. Kiffin's making headlines for the wrong reason, it seems like, these days. And then, Lewis, I know you got yourself a healthy dose of rivalry games that you always enjoy. How about the border war? Wyoming at CSU?
3: Yeah, that had me excited early in the season. This is usually a late season Mountain West matchup, but we're not in the Mountain West anymore if we're Colorado State. So I'm really glad that they and Wyoming are keeping this going because this is one great hated rivalry, and I'm happy to see the hate still flowing through everybody's veins.
0: As far as some other rivalry games are concerned, well, I guess some regional battles. UNLV at Hawaii. Lewis was hinting on this game earlier. This is a Mountain West Conference game. This is going to absolutely flip everything with what people expect with two contenders this year. UNLV and Hawaii, big one, guys. UCLA and Cal, a nice little regionality out there in Berkeley. And Lewis, I know you got a good eye on that squad out in Reno this year with Jeff Choate and company. Nevada hosting Western Kentucky, looking for some revenge.
3: Payback, yeah. You know, this is a Nevada team that was like not out of a lot of games last year, even though they were not much of a team. So I'm looking to the improvements that they'll make this year. They should be a much more, they're always a tough team, but they should be a much more challenging team for everybody as well. Hey, regionality, what about Texas State? That's a region.
1: Yeah, because Texas is going to kill them, dude.
0: Yeah, remember, Texas State's in the Pac-12. You want to talk about things making sense in this world.
1: Oh, wow, it didn't make sense. Saw their quarterback call out Texas. Saying,
0: Brad
1: this
0: Jackson.
1: Is like, yeah, this is like a rival. He's like, dude, get out of here, bro.
0: Yeah, that's like little brother versus big brother at its finest, man.
1: For UCLA, Cal, I think this should be a good test for Cal. Nico, what's his name? Iomliava, I think we'll finally get, what, like a real coach under his belt?
0: Yeah,
1: like, no drama.
0: Point.
1: Like, I think everything kind of got lost in the sauce with his transfer news out of Tennessee, and then, you know, just not a great year in UCLA, but just a clean slate, new coach, you know, new regime. I think this could be a great test for Cal, and if they don't get the win, then I think UCLA could look a little bit dangerous with, like, a former five-star quarterback at the helm.
0: Yeah, I hear you. And UCLA, interestingly enough, fired their athletic director yesterday.
1: Wow, actually?
0: Yeah. So keep that in mind as well. Not that it affects play of game.
1: I'd still take it. Yeah, I know.
0: But I'm just saying just that's a good headline within the administration heading into this
1: one.
0: Doesn't
1: really bode well.
0: Anything else before we move on to NFL? You good on that, John?
1: Yeah, I'm good college? On that.
0: We got games on Sunday and Monday for week one, as always.
1: Oh, man, that's true. I mean, the Louisville-Ole Miss game obviously is going to be huge. Wisconsin-Notre Dame, I think, is going to be a lot closer than we expect it to be. As we know, Notre Dame normally has struggled in the past when it comes to their week one slash, you know, zero games. Will Freeman get over that hype? I don't know. But as far as Wisconsin goes, they got a new quarterback with their, was it like an Old Dominion transfer? He's very good, and I think they're going to be playing at Lambeau Field. So, I mean, just the fact that they're still going to be in Wisconsin, whatever, you can call it like a neutral site game, but I think Wisconsin, I was going to shock a lot of people in that game and seriously keep this game close, considering just, you know, Nick, I know you're a guy who just sees repetitiveness, but Notre Dame struggling in their week one games all the time.
0: Oh, yeah.
1: Like, I can totally see Wisconsin keeping this within, like, 10 points.
0: Oh, yeah. Not losing to Stanford. They lost to Marshall. They lost to NIU.
1: Yeah, that was the big one.
0: Right? They've lost to, like, all the games that they should win early in season. They always find a way to stumble and lose one, right? So that obviously can't happen for them this year. All right. Let's go to the NFL. We're going to make our division picks for the NFL before we head in towards the back end of the show here. So, Lewis, I know you got the sticky note locked and loaded here. You're going to document all of the NFL division picks. Pretty interesting year in the NFL, as always. A lot of movement and things like that. And I guess there's – I don't know if we need to ask the question. We could start out in the NFC out west. Division winners for the NFC West. We got the Niners, the Seahawks, the Cardinals, and the Rams. John, you can lead us off. Where do you go here?
1: Oh, my God, with this one right now?
0: Right off the bat, man. Not wasting any time. Come out firing.
1: I think the Rams are going to win the division, dude. I'm sorry.
0: Gio, what do you got? NFC division winners, NFC West, Niners, Rams, Seahawks, Cardinals.
2: Seattle. Seattle runs it back.
0: Give me the Niners.
3: And I'm going to pick the Rams.
0: All right, fair enough. NFC North, you got the Packers, Bears, Vikings. Who am I forgetting here? Packers, Bears, Vikings.
2: Lions.
0: Thank you. Jared Goff and company.
1: Bears. This is the Bears year, dude.
0: Bears year again?
1: Yeah, I believe in that. No, I just mean in general.
4: It's a year of the Tigers, Los Tigres.
1: Bro.
0: Oh, my God.
1: Bring some regulation in there.
0: Get out of here, Tony. No, bless you, man.
5: Come on. I didn't even want to be in Sports Weekly anyways. Go Niners, go Giants.
0: All right. Right on, man.
1: Sports Weekly Latin Department crossover.
2: Yeah, Bears.
0: Exactly. Bears. You got the Bears?
2: Yeah.
0: Bears.
1: Berenstein Bears.
0: Lewis, who do you got?
3: I'm going to go with the Lions.
6: That's no, the Indiana not. Bears.
0: And guess what? I'm going to follow your lead with the Lions. Bounce back year for these guys.
1: Hey, Jared Goff
0: missed the playoffs last year.
3: Super easy schedule.
1: We're all writing off the Packers, it seems like.
2: Well, right. They've kind of like always been like the seventh seed for the past however many years.
0: We're always writing off the Packers because
1: I think Kyler Murray's going to do good with the Vikings. The Vikings always have a way of bringing these one-year guys like Kirk Cousins, Sam Bradford.
2: Their defense has been really
1: solid,
2: too.
1: I feel like I'm missing a name. Case Keenum.
0: Yeah.
1: And now this.
2: Sam Bradford.
1: I'm telling you, I think Kyler might have a great year. That's all. I'm not going to say they're going to make the playoffs anything. Like, they could be 9-8, but I still think the Bears are going to win. But Vikings are going to be respectable.
0: NFC East. We got the Eagles, Cowboys, Commanders, and Giants. A lot of turnover over here. Back-to-back division winners with the Eagles for, like, the first time in, like, 20-plus years. So, can they three-peat in this division?
3: They're going to three-peat, says Lewis.
1: Yeah, I mean, who's going to stop them?
2: There's better.
0: Can you buy into Dallas at all? Lewis, we're not asking you, John, but could you buy into Dallas at all with the offense and a revamped defense?
6: Who's their head coach again this time? It's not.
0: It's still Schottenheimer.
6: Oh,
0: he did
6: okay,
0: a decent job, I thought.
6: I thought what's his name got McCarthy got fired this offseason.
0: No.
6: See, they're. I don't believe in them. They were so irrelevant last year. I don't think they're gonna be relevant this year.
3: McCarthy's coaching Pittsburgh.
6: I think there's a chance the Giants are better than Cowboys, dude.
0: Oh my God! Do I really go with Dallas? No, I gotta play it safe with Philly. I gotta play it safe. NFC South. Now this is where I think we're gonna all be different here, between the Panthers, the Buccaneers, the Saints, and the Falcons. First and fourth could be very. You can make a case for all four, and I'm going. I'm leading things off here with the New Orleans Saints.
6: What? Hey, get out
4: Tyler
6: of
4: Shaw,
6: here, dude.
4: Tyler Shaw. And Juwan Johnson.
6: No, you guys go. I can't right now.
2: I actually was going to say the Saints, too. But, like, you can kind of just roll, like, a D4 die on this, and you don't know.
3: That's well said, Gio. I'm going with Atlanta.
0: What?
6: You guys are all off your rocker right now.
2: With Michael Penix?
3: I'm hoping it's Michael Penix.
0: They might be starting the NAIA quarterback, for all we know, on week one.
2: And then Johnson to go, what, Bucks?
6: Yeah, I'm trying to justify going
0: Captain
6: with the Panthers.
0: Shock over here.
6: Yeah. I'm trying to justify going with the Panthers, but I can't. I think they're going to do better than the Saints this year, though.
2: It's just like
6: I like the Panthers. I mean,
2: the South is just super weird because they all beat each other up.
6: I wouldn't be surprised.
2: They all trade wins.
6: Like,
2: and so
6: what's it called? Canales and
2: hey, that's me.
6: And Young get it together, and they actually have destroyed the division. Like, I just wouldn't be surprised.
2: Yeah, they real could.
6: Canales is a good coach.
2: Thank you.
0: Who do you got, Gio? NFC South winner.
2: I said Saints.
0: Oh, you said Saints. Okay.
2: Yeah, I'm with you on the Saints.
0: AFC West between the Chiefs, Broncos, Raiders, Chargers, loaded division as it has been the past couple years. Where are we going here?
2: I'm going Broncos again. Chargers close up. I think it ends up similar to last year where it's in that same sort of ranking of Broncos, Chargers, Chiefs, Raiders. I just think the Broncos just have a really, really good squad. Chargers kind of have a rough schedule from week three onwards.
0: That's a good point. I saw that the other day.
3: Nobody's buying the return of the king, Mahomes.
6: Mahomes doesn't come back to what? Like week he's, seven, week
0: supposedly
6: eight?
0: Supposedly he's
6: 10.
0: Back to at week one.
2: Yeah.
6: Yeah.
0: Monday Night Football with the Broncos.
6: What?
0: Yes. That's in a dangerous. Week and a half from now.
6: Why is nobody talking? All right, whatever.
0: I talked about
6: I wasn't here last week. I'm going with the Chargers. I got Chargers.
0: Hey, man.
6: I don't care about the strength of schedule. They're like the best product on the field right now.
0: Lewis, you're going Chiefs?
3: I'm going Denver.
0: You're going Denver. Okay, I was going to say. Oh, my God. Am I going to go with the Kansas City and just
6: dude,
0: do the
6: they're
0: going to
6: come back
0: lamb?
6: And wait. No.
0: They got Kenneth Walker back.
2: Hey. Hey, for baseball, you went Royals. Here, you're going Chiefs.
0: Oh, come on. Give me the Chiefs. One score game lock on their side this year. Everyone's not talking about the Chiefs enough, which is when they come and sneak up
2: that's
0: on everybody
2: true, that's
0: again.
2: True. They also got Kenneth Walker. Yeah, like you said.
0: I'm just doing it as the Niner fan in me, so just to be that guy. But I think the Chargers are going to have a good year.
2: I hope so. I'm a fan of theirs, so, you know, I hope so.
3: They look prime. Mike McDaniel.
2: I'm excited. That's what excited for me.
0: That schedule that Gio talked about, absolutely.
2: It's pretty brutal. At Seattle.
3: Well, I know you're a fan of a team in the North. Are you going to pick them?
0: AFC North. We got the Bengals. Right? We got the Bengals, the Browns, and the Baltimore Ravens.
6: And
0: the
6: Steelers.
0: And the Pittsburgh Steelers. Well, I'll lead things off because Lewis is so intrigued. I am off the Steelers wagon, and I'm going with the Cincinnati Bengals this year. Wow. Joe Burrow, MVP.
2: He's staying healthy the whole year?
0: He's going to get finally some injury luck.
2: Okay.
6: I got the Bengals, too.
2: I'm going Ravens.
0: What?
3: I agree with Gio. I'm also going with the Ravens. Health luck, MVP, quarterback, Brock Purdy. A secret guy told me that's my sleeper pick.
0: Yeah. Joe Burrow and Brock Purdy, my two MVP candidates this year.
7: How are you going to tell everybody it was you?
0: You're funny. We don't got time for that right now as you're listening to 90.5 KHJS San Jose Sports Weekly here with Nick Urias, Lewis Geist, Jonathan Connus, and Gio Canales with some NFC and AFC division winners before the NFL
6: We did the West
0: starts.
6: And North right now?
7: Yeah, we got Houston South. We got to hustle.
6: Okay.
0: South with the Colts, Texans.
2: There's another D4 roll. Just pick a team.
0: Yeah. I'm gonna honestly roll with the Texans here. You also got the Titans in there with Cam Ward as well, and Jacksonville is
6: Daniel
0: a wild
6: Jones.
0: Card. Give me Houston.
2: You're going Colts?
6: No, I'm not. I'm going with Houston too.
2: I'll go Jags.
0: Lewis,
2: we'll see what happens.
3: I'll go with the Colts.
0: All right, and in the AFC East, you got the Bills, Patriots, Jets, and Dolphins.
6: Come on.
0: I think two of those teams stink. I think the third one's going to be on the Super Bowl hangover, which means the obvious choice for the Buffalo Bills.
2: Yeah, I agree.
6: I think we all Bills.
0: Clean sweep on the Bills.
3: Anybody just want to shout out wild cards for fun?
6: I mean, I didn't say the Niners. I do think they're going to have a good season. I just think the Rams are good in almost every perspective.
2: You got three from there. You have three playoff teams from the West. That's very likely.
6: I don't think Seattle's going to do that good this year.
2: You think so?
0: Yeah. Like, I just think they're due for some regression.
6: Yeah.
0: Their defense won a lot of games and had a
7: bunch of games. Any other wild cards?
0: I mean, the easiest choice is the runner-up in the AFC North.
7: New England?
0: No. Baltimore or Cincy, probably. Probably a three-team NFC West again. The AFC South always intrigues me, too. I could see somebody flying under the radar there. But, yeah, I think that's – and I'm with Jonathan on the Vikings as well. I think the Vikings could be kind of a sleeper.
6: Yeah, I'm excited for their games.
0: Well, Gio?
2: Well, any last thoughts?
0: We got soccer tomorrow.
2: Yes.
0: 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What time we starting tomorrow? 6:45. What time is the actual game start?
6: At 7.
2: Games at 7. We'll be on air at 6:50.
0: All right. Sounds good. That'll do it for us for Sports Weekly. Gio Canales, Jonathan Connors, Lewis. Guys, I'm Nick Urias. We'll be back same time, same place next Thursday, 1 to 2 p.m. only on 90.5 KSJS San Jose.

0: Let him cook. Let him cook now. Let him cook. I said let him cook.
1: Get ready to be sick of me today. You know why? Because it's my last show of the summer. Let's go. Let me find a sound effect for this. Fitting, beautiful moment.

I couldn't find a certain sound effect I was looking for, but that's okay because the bruh is really funny to me. So because it's my last show, that means you, dear listener, are going to get an amazing show from me today. I had some lunch. I had a kind of okay amount of sleep, just delirious enough to make this interesting for you. And I have some interesting sound options for us today. I picked out a couple of CDs. We're gonna have a good time. I'm starting off with the classic Stereolab Sound Dust album. And this has a very, special place in my heart because my mom really likes

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Kevin, Kevin, touch. Kevin, Kevin, touch. Kevin, Kevin, touch. Kevin, Kevin, touch. Kevin, Kevin, touch. Kevin, Kevin, touch. Kevin, Kevin, touch. Kevin, Kevin, touch. Kevin, Kevin, touch.

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0: 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I said, let him cook.
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4: 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I love it. That was Touch Heaven by Jake Hogan. And now that is my opinion that that song is very, very good. 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This message is brought to you by the concerned staff of 90.5 KSJS. And bonus little thing here, microplastics, they're the end all be all. And there are three corporations in particular that are responsible for a lot of plastic in our world. And I might be doing a research paper on them this semester. I needed to do some more research though, because before I write this paper, I wanna make sure that there's enough information even available to make a sustainable paper, but You know, we'll see how it goes. I need to stop saying but you know what? It's my last show, so actually, who cares? Who cares if I say and like a lot? You're in for a treat. You're in for a treat. 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It is 2:23 p.m. My name is DJ Sopapia, and you are tuned into The Sweet Spot, and I am here every Thursday, 2 to 6 p.m., except I won't be anymore because I am done. This is my last show for the semester. Or the last time you'll be hearing me until, I don't know, next spring or something, summer. Maybe I might stop by for a surprise show, but, you know, we'll see what happens. We'll see what happens. Should we listen to something new next? I think we should. Unfortunately, it's September, so technically I'm supposed to have a new rotation prepared. Or, I mean, not me, just, you know, it's supposed to be here for me, but it's okay. I think we have time to go through all of these. We're going to listen to Danny Doom and the song Lucille. Then we'll listen to Poco Psyop, I See Blind Divine Ease the Pain Remix. Honestly, who knows? I don't know how to say any of these names, but that's okay. That's okay. We'll move through it one thing at a time. I think I'm going to let the rest of this song play out. La, la, la. I think it went viral for a second on TikTok, but then all of the fans went after the people who used this song and were LARPing help fans. So I'll let the rest of this play out and you get a taste of it.

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3: Hello, hello, hello. Welcome, dear listener. We just listened to the first three songs off of the self-titled album Justice from 2007. The songs being Genesis, Let There Be Light, and Dance, Fire. And as a little sneak peek, I should tell you that we're going to listen to this whole album, and the fifth and sixth track, the transition between them two is so fire. You know when a song is so good, every time you hear it, like, you have to bust a little bit of a move. It's that good. Every time without fail. I forgot what else I wanted to tell you. Oh, I got you. Next up, we're going to listen to Annoying by Bebe Morocco and Persona by Lucky Strike. I don't think I like that song very much, but it's okay. And then after that, we're going to listen to Prank Call by Audio Goth and someone else. And then we'll continue listening to this album. Can you hear that? Okay, it's just very quiet in the background. And then we're going to listen to Summer Fling by Jane Remover. Yippee! Okay, TTYL. Enjoy the music, hopefully.

0: You're so annoying.
1: Let him cook. Let him cook now. Let him cook. I said let him cook.
2: Prank call by Audio Goth and Ju Ian. Ju Ian, South Korean underground rapper GOAT, and Audio Goth, aka Levi from Extra Small, also goated. That's coming up next. I hope you guys enjoy. Thank you. Boom.

0: 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You did it again, didn't you? You know you're flying down the road in a 3-ton hunk of steel, and a text message takes your eyes off the road for an average of 5 seconds. 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
1: 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DVDs. I don't remember the last time I touched a DVD. Missed them, though. I remember going to, like, the DVD rental thing in front of CVS and stuff. Good times, good times.
2: 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Yeah, the red box.
1: Yeah. We just listened to Lucky Strike and their song Persona, Prank Call by Audio Goth and Jew Ian. And I kind of take it back that when I said I don't know if I really like the song Persona by Lucky Strike. It's growing on me. And I learned that they're a local, which is kind of like plus San Jose local. Bay Area, immediately plus 15 points. Since we only have a couple minutes left, we're going to listen to this track by Justice. It's the fourth one off of their self-titled album. It's called New Jack. Thanks so much for tuning in to 90.5 KSJS. My name is DJ Sopapia, and it is 2:57 p.m.

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1: Ow!
0: Cut it out!
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Okay. 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I love these two. This is going to be Phantom and Phantom Part 2 by Justice. 3, 2, 1.

Oh my days. Oh my days. It was so beautiful. It was so beautiful. At least in my opinion, I thought. We just listened to Phantom and Phantom Part 2 by Justice. The transition between them two is really good, except I kind of messed it up because I forgot to put the CD on continuous mode. So I think that just means we're going to have to listen to it again. Don't you think? I totally agree. Yep. I think the exact same thing. But I just found out that I got a 0 on my pop quiz for this class. The one time I missed class, I shouldn't be missing class like 2 weeks. Less than 2 weeks in, but it's okay. It's okay. I'm just going to have to take the L, learn my lesson, and you can only move forward from here. So it's going to be all A-okay. Should we listen to Rotation or should we listen to my options? Decisions. You know what? I'm going to be a law-abiding citizen for the moment, and I'll play a couple of songs. Only because we're a couple of minutes till the next one. Wait! Oh my gosh. I have a perfect song. Okay, this is gonna be Wanna Cry by Nina Jirachi and Porter Robinson. Very happy that this is on rotation. And then after that will be Double C's by Roro. That song's also really good. Okay, we're in for a treat. You're in for a treat for the last five more minutes, and then you'll hear me talk again. You can't escape me. I always come back. Except for when...

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1: 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We just listened to Double C's by Roro. Before that, Wanna Cry by Nina Jirachi and Porter Robinson. Up next, we're going to listen to Captain Easy Chord by Stereolab, and then Empty Land by Saska. In the background, you're listening to Cerulean by Saska. Was there something else I was going to tell you? Yeah, actually. Yeah, I did have something. You know, I need a Gumi to step forward, please. Step forward to the stand.
2: Yeah.
1: You want to explain yourself why you were so interested in hearing the transition between Phantom and Phantom Part 2, and then you ended up leaving and missing it?
2: I got distracted by the inner workings of KSJS as a station. Very reasonable for me to do.
1: Okay. You know what? Is it true that you just wanted to miss it so that we could play it a second time for our dear listeners? Is that true?
2: You're putting words in my mouth, but hey, whatever you say goes.
1: So thank you, Gumi. You just want our listeners to hear the two songs twice. Oh, you're a genius. Truly, truly the mastermind at KSGS. What my dear listeners may not know is that majority of the songs on my USB that I play is from our dear Gumi. So I'm really not here to put anyone on trial, but you know, sometimes you gotta make, you know, I forgot. Ah, this is gonna be Stereolab, Captain Easy Chord.

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3: Shut up! We just listened to the piece by Underscores. Shout out the person who called in and chose it. I love receiving calls because it's nice knowing that people are actually listening. Sniff, sniff. Before that, we listened to Fame is a Gun, 10 Cust remix. Up next, we're going to listen to Hurt by 2 Hollis. 2 Hollis, my goat. 2 Hollis, if... I don't know. I went through a phase where I was, like, seriously watching edits of him on TikTok. And, well, him and Romulus, for sure. And I saw him live. It was really awesome. He's even more beautiful in real life. It's irritating. 2 Hollis, come back. But unfortunately, I don't think the song is really good. I really like 2 Hollis and appreciate his music and everything. But to me, this song isn't the absolute bestest. But maybe you'll think differently. Maybe you enjoy it. I think there's a jam to it, but it's not my personal taste. But, you know, it is what it is. Should we listen to this song one more time? I heard a yes, so we're gonna listen to the rest of this song. You have a minute and 30 seconds with Underscores, God Scores, or Legend Scores.

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I did it wrong, write a song I could never sing along. Slow down, ripping on something I wrote a long time ago. I'm not trying to give it up, yeah. Right now, let me watch you put it on. Right now, let me watch you live and learn. Right now, let me get another turn. The first time that I done it, so it didn't hurt.

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1: 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Lucky for you, I have more music for you. Yep. 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

day is over. After picking the right clothes for about an hour, ooh, I'm turning orange from all the carrots around my neck. Tonight I'm taking out the bling and I'm dressed to impress. Out on the streets, all the taxis are showing me love, cause I'm shining like a princess in the middle of thugs. And at the club, the bouncers recognize my face. So while you waiting in the line, we just enter the place. Let's get this party started, right? Let's get drunk and freaky fly. You with me, so it's alright. We gonna stay up the whole night. Let's get this party started, right? Let's get drunk and freaky fly. I'm calling all my ladies at the table three, throwing back a couple bottles and the taps on me, having some giggles. Then we start to get crazy. Table dancing, smashing glasses. It starts to get naughty. It's time to show them how we do on the floor. So while the DJ play my track, I want my girls on the floor. I got the surround sound, so why wanna see me fall? I'm just trying to have a blast, and I ain't taking your call. Let's get this party started, right? Let's get drunk and freaky fly. You with me, so it's alright. We gonna stay up the whole night. Let's get this party started, right?

0: 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If you're into hip-hop, we have that too. House, rock and espanol, heavy metal, and blues too. 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
1: 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We just listened to Suffocation Diary, Houston, Atlanta, Vegas, Kinder Cut by Sebastian. That was on rotation maybe a year ago or so, but it was made in it was released in 2011. Definitely a very good song. Then we're wrapping up with our Justice album. We're currently on track 9, and it goes up to, 13? 12? So we have some more songs to go through. I don't know if we'll get through all of them. No, we have time. We have time. I'm here till 6. Oh my gosh, I'm here till 6. 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It is 4:20. Up next, we're going to listen to Replay by Zendaya.

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1: Hello? Hello? Is this thing on?
2: Yeah, it's on, Mr. Cipriano. We're ready for you.
1: And now, here's our host to tell you more about what's coming up next.
2: Sorry, there isn't any host. That's why we have you to talk about that.
1: Hold it right there. Don't touch that podcasting control lever.
2: I'm sorry, this isn't a podcast. It's,
1: Hey, you know, we have lots of important things to say, but, now, first the news.
2: What the hell are you talking about? 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
2: This isn't a f***ing podcast, you understand? You know what? Screw it. I don't even know why we hired you. You can just go. I can do this promo myself.
1: Hey, thanks for listening to today's podcast. 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
1: 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We just listened to... I actually forgot, I'm sorry. And I don't know how to say any of these artists' names. But we did listen to Open by June Joy. Up next, we're going to listen to... Like That, Feet Stop This by Boys in Blush. And then maybe if I have time to squeeze in 365 featuring Shy Girl by Charlie XCX, we might have time to listen to that too. Thanks for tuning in to 90.5 KSJS. It is 4:55 p.m., which means my show will be over at 6, and then the next person will come on in. Thanks so much for tuning in. This is Like That by Boys in Blush.

party girl. When I'm in the club, yeah, I'm loving that. When I'm at the house, yeah, I'm loving that. 365 party girl, loving that. Should we do a little key? Should we have a little line? I'm gonna go real wild when I'm loving that. 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
0: 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Because we're not monkeying around.
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I'm a brat when I'm bumping that. No one wanna hear my track, keep bumping that. Till the windows crack, I'll be bumping that. 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